Good evening, dear listeners, to Professor Progressive Rock Theater. So, probably progressive rock fans and people who want to become or don't know if they will become progressive rock fans. During the next 2 hours, I have a lot of celebration here. There is a big birthday in the progressive rock world. There is also an anniversary, and of course we have new music, which is also a reason to celebrate as well. Let's get with the birthday boy first. The last week there was a very important person in the progressive rock world that had a birthday, one of the most influential players of the bass guitar and the Chapman stick. And he turned 80 years old, and he's still going strong, and his name is Tony Levin, and he's probably most famous for his work with Peter Gabriel, but he's not tied down to that. He made a lot of different music with different bands, reaching from classical orchestral music to heavy metal. Or progressive metal, more progressive metal, did so and is still doing so, a lot of progressive stuff in there, and he has his own band called Stickman together with Pat Mastelotto, who is most famous to a wider audience as the drummer of Mr. Mister, but to the prog audience very much as the as one of the drummers for King Crimson, where also Tony Levin played, of course, in that band. And yeah, together with a German guitarist, composer, nice guy, just a fantastic musician, by the way, Markus Reuter from Berlin, they have a band called Stickman, and yeah, one of my favorite tracks by them is the one that I'm gonna play next. This not only features Tony Levin on his basses or sticks, but also on vocals. This is called Crack in the Sky.

Crack in the Sky by Stickman. We may or may not come back to Cracking the Sky later in the show, depending on how much I'm talking, basically. But let's continue with our Stickman. There's 2011's band with Markus Reuter and Pat Mastrolato. And I was quite surprised to hear that their last album was released 10 years ago, because I remember sitting together with them in a small club somewhere southwest of here, and yeah, having a very nice chat with those guys. And yeah, time flies, as I could say. But even so, Tony has just turned 80 last week. He's still continuing doing music, and they have announced a new album called Let's Thrack Again for September. But let's go back 10 years now to the last album that they released, called Grog Noir. I talked to them, the professor and I, back in those days, and yeah, they had very different answers from Markus and Pat to what the feel of the album is, because Markus said it's not dark at all, and the first thing that Pat said when he joined us was, well, it's dark, it's very, very, very dark. Yeah, probably they both are right. There are pretty dark sounding pieces on it, but also very weird happy pieces, I'd say. So let's listen to the title track. They are Grog Noir.

Brock Noir from the album of the same title 10 years ago. It was released almost 10 years ago. In September, their next album is due. Stigma, and that was a song about being on tour, which is quite interesting, because not only is Tony Levin still recording new music, but also he's still touring and having a lot of fun doing so. And he has a lot more hobbies that I find quite interesting, as you might know, because the professor always brags about it, that I'm quite into photography, and so is Tony. He's quite a good photographer. If you don't believe that, then you should go to his website, which is, I think it's now actually tonylevin.com or com, sorry, something like that. It used to be Papa Bear. Yeah, but now it's tonylevin.com, where he has the Road Diary, and there are a lot of pictures from the concerts and the tours that he's been on, including the Stickman tour 10 years ago, where we met and talked. And there's also a picture of me talking to the other two band's members on there. Vice versa, I have a lot of pictures that I took of Tony Levin while he was on stage playing. So I guess that is okay with me. Another hobby that we both share is the hobby of science. Tony is very much interested in science and technology. And the next song, also by Stigman, of course, from the same album, Brock Noir, is about science. And it's about an event in science that many fans weren't so happy about. That is Pluto being classified not as a planet anymore, but as a dwarf planet. And so they made the song called Plutonium about that event, and much more events also about weapons and peace and things like that. This is Plutonium.

the sun starts to morph. So it was with the planet Pluto. Turned out it was only a dwarf. Cue the music off.

has been, shall we say, downsized. Will its electrons suddenly be less? Cue the music of Yes.

to the park, and what do we see? The little plutonium fireworks. Oh, they'd make quite a sight, while a band plays loudly off-key. Cue the music of Tchaikovsky.

That was Plutonium by Stickman featuring Tony Levin, Markus Reuter, who did the vocals on this, and Pat Marcellotto on drums. And celebrating the 80th birthday of Tony Levin, I continue with some even older material, not only 10 years old, but a bit older. But the recording is quite new, because as I said, he's still touring, and he decided together with his fellow King Crimson musician and singer, Mr. Adrian Blue, to do a King Crimson tour, namely playing the music from the three albums by King Crimson that the two worked together, and they put together a great band and named it Beat, and they started their European tour a few days ago. And yeah, so he is still touring, and these are quite big venues that they will be playing in, or that they are playing in. And yeah, they have released from their, I think it actually was the first concert that they did in Los Angeles, they have recorded and put it out as an album and a video. Neon Heat Disease, Live in Los Angeles is the name of that, and this is the song called Man with an Open Heart.

Man with an Open Heart by Beat. Well, originally by King Crimson, but Beat is a band who currently perform it, and they are on tour. Maybe at this moment they were performing that song in Hamburg in the Stadtpark. Tomorrow they will play in Berlin, and then they will go to Denmark and Czech Republic, and then they will be back in Germany on the 19th. They will play in Munich. And yeah, so the tour is ongoing. Go to beat-tour.com to see all the dates and venues, and maybe get your tickets if you want to join. Yeah. And now one of my favorite tracks from that era of King Crimson, the 1980s era, with Adrian Belew and Bill Bruford on drums, and Tony Levin on bass, and Robert Fripp, of course, on guitar. And this is Indiscipline, where Danny Carey shines on the drums.

so do I. Adrian Belew was that, singing with Steve Vai on guitar, Danny Carey on drums, and of course the great Tony Levin on bass and Chapman Stick with the band Beat and playing King Crimson's Indiscipline, and I still like it. I have to say, I have to admit, I'm into this crazy stuff. That is, sounds chaotic at first, but when you go deeper into it, you realize there's a structure, and that is just something that makes progressive rock so enjoyable, that you can go deeper and deeper in the songs and find more and more complicated elements in there that are just a joy to enjoy. Yeah, and leaving now the music that Tony Levin wrote and performed to music that is also like Tony Levin from Boston, and this is brand new music. It was released on Friday. But before we come to that, let's talk about this band first. It's a band that released their very first music in 2019. Their name is OK Goodnight, and they started out as a college student and at the Berklee College of Music in Boston, Massachusetts. How on earth do you pronounce that? I have no idea how to do it right, so I just let it slip and say they are from Boston, or were founded in Boston at the Berklee College of Music. And so those musicians got together and jammed, played, wrote some instrumental music that were back then Martin de Lima on the piano and guitar, Augusto Busio on drums and guitar, and Peter de Reina on bass. And some of them met in a vocal class, a young woman called Casey Lee Williams. And they talked about the music that they made, and he invited her to join the band, and yeah, she really enjoyed that, and yeah, they became a band with a vocal, with a singer, with a very, very, very good singer, and I saw them live 2 years ago, and I have to say, I was close to tears, just not even listening to the lyrics, just by her voice alone. And they did a great mix of very progressive music and very beautiful music, and also very hard and rough metal in there, everything. And that really sounded just fantastic. And yeah. At that time, they were playing their back then second album, still their second album, but back then it was their latest album, released in 23, that was called The Fox and the Bird, and I just play you the opening pieces, and maybe you get a feeling for what I was so moved and excited by. This is The Drought and The Fox and the Bird.

The Fox and the Bird by OK Goodnight, band from Boston. And yeah, after 3 years, 3 years after The Fox and the Bird, they have released their new album just this Friday. It's called Stop, Go, and here is the latest single from that album. It's very seldom that we play singles on this show, but so it is. This is called Top of the Bottom.

0: Ab dem 30. Juni hört sich die 103,4 MHz so an. Doch uns gibt es weiter. Auf DAB Plus und radiodarmstadt.de bleibt alles wie gehabt.
1: Yes, you're listening to Radio Darmstadt and Professor Porcasus Rock Theater, and you just heard Bottom of the Top, Top of the Bottom by OK Goodnight from their new album Stop Go. Yeah, it's been 3 years since their last album, and now they write about this album that this is also something that made them realize that this is not just a college project, but this might be a lifelong passion. And so they are very happy to share this new record with us, and I'm very happy to share it with you as well. And very happy that this band exists, and even happier that they are coming to a place close to Darmstadt, that is Rüsselsheim, and they will play at Das Rind in Rüsselsheim, actually, this coming week on Thursday, the 18th of June. So if you like what you hear, you might want to go there as well and experience life what I already did. It's an amazing band. Actually, and I think that when I listen to it, it feels that they combine the heaviness of metal, because the drums, some riffs are clearly metal, but also they have the structure of jazz and classical composition in there as well, and that makes the music so exciting and unique. And yeah, they are, as they see themselves, challenging the borders of progressive rock. That's what they say. I think they are pretty much in the borders of progressive rock, as I define it. But, you know, I'm always excited about hearing different styles in progressive rock, and I think that's what it's all about. The music develops inside the music, but also outside the music, and getting more influences in there, and then doing more exciting stuff with the music itself, and that is just fantastic. And they do that, and I have to say again, I absolutely am emotionally touched by the voice of Casey Lee Williams, because somehow it gets to me, and if it wasn't for the music, I would listen to the music just to hear that voice. So let's listen to more from the new album. This is called Spiral.

Spiral by OK Goodnight from their new album Stop Go. And as they say about the album, this album explores the themes of cause and effect, taking chances and risks, and the question of free will and how love plays an ultimate role in the way one's life unfolds and takes all kinds of shapes before them. So, yeah, with that, I leave you to the last two tracks that I will feature from this album tonight. That is the first one called 22, and the second one is called Where I'm From. This is again OK Goodnight from Boston.

0: Where I'm From by OK Goodnight from their new album Stop Go, and that is the final piece on that album, also the final piece for my presentation for tonight, at least, of that album. And they say about that album, by the end of the record, we have embodied true acceptance of the complexity of human nature and of all the emotions and concepts we've explored. We seek empowerment in the comfort of long-lasting friendships and all of life's beautiful, unpredictable contradictions. That is the finishing words of the description of this album by OK Goodnight. And now I have another anniversary to celebrate. Not only turned Tony Levin 80 last week, but also in the last 2 weeks, we had a 55th anniversary of the release of a single by a band, a single from an album that marks big change in the musical style of this very band. And yeah, this title is basically a tribute, or the song is basically a tribute to one of the bands that pushed or inspired this change in their musical style. And the band that I'm talking about that inspired the change is called The Nice. And yeah, most famous member of The Nice, probably Keith Emerson, who later got very successful with a band called Emerson, Lake and Palmer, as you might know. And yeah, so this single was released a few months after, or several months after the album was released. The album was released in 1970. The single was released in end of May 71. The name of the single is not The Nice, but they formed it in The Knife, and they made it a song about revolutions and how revolutions which use force and military force or violence, terrorism, however you might say it, in any form, will always end up in a dictatorship. That is what the song is about. It's inspired by the music of The Nice. It's called The Knife, and it is, of course, from the album Trespass by Genesis. And this is the live version, The Knife.
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1: With me, Raphael, at the microphone, and that was The Knife by Genesis. There is a little fun story about the release of the single of that album. We just didn't hear the original recording. This was obviously a live recording released in 1973 on the album, simply called Life. And some funny thing about this single release was that on the album, on the cover of the single, there were pictures of the band members, which back then Peter Gabriel, Tony Banks, Mike Rutherford, Steve Hackett, and Phil Collins. Funnily, Phil Collins and Steve Hackett did not play on the single because it was taken from the album Trespass, and by the time Trespass was recorded, Anthony Phillips played guitar in Genesis and John Mayhew was the drummer. And yeah, John Mayhew, I think, left the band because he said, well, if you want to continue making that kind of music, you better find a better drummer than I am. Something like that. It might have gone something like that. So he realized that he couldn't keep up with the writing of the other people. And Anthony Phillips left the band because he wanted to basically make his own kind of music and without the influences of the other band members. And he is a very prolific artist and released many, many solo albums until now. And funnily enough, neither Anthony Phillips or Steve Hackett never said anything bad about the other one. Quite contrary, they always very full of praise for the other's music and skills. And nevertheless, it lasted until 2009, until they first did record something together, which is quite interesting facts about this single from 1971. Let's go back to now and what is happening in the future. So I've got my crystal ball here on my table and take a look into it. And I see that Neil Morse is probably currently in the plane to Europe. At least that's what he told me yesterday, that he was leaving very soon to come here to Europe to go on a solo tour called Darkness and Light. And he will be in Aschaffenburg at the Kolossal at the 23rd of June. And yeah. And it's quite an experience. The last time he did that was, I'm not sure, 2016 or something. And yeah, he had just released back then a solo album called Life and Times, and was going on tour and playing stuff from that album as well as older stuff, some Spocksbeard stuff, and overall some covers. And overall, it was a very interesting experience, a very close experience, because, of course, when he's alone, he can communicate much more with the audience. He can be more spontaneous than with a band where they have to rehearse everything before so they can play it together. And so this is quite an interesting show that we are expecting to see when he's on his solo tour. His last solo album was called Never Been Down This Road Before, and so here is the title track from this album. Even so, he calls it a singer-songwriter album, but somehow he couldn't do anything else but at least becoming a little bit epic musically on this album. And this is proof of that. Never Been Down This Road by Neil Morse.

0: Die Ära des UKW geht zu Ende. Aber unsere nicht. Radio Darmstadt ist weiterhin über DAB Plus und radiodarmstadt.de zu hören.
1: And you just heard Never Been Down This Road by Neil Morse. He will be playing at Kolossal in Aschaffenburg on the 23rd and with this Darkness and Light solo tour. And I began this show by playing a piece called Crack in the Sky by the Stickman, and yeah, I was thinking, why is there a crack in the sky? And then I remembered there's a track from 1999 from the album Day for Night by Spock Spliert. By the time Neil Morse was still a member of this band, and yeah, probably you could say there's a crack in the sky, because in 1999 Spock Spliert did Crack the Big Sky.

Good evening, dear listeners, to Professor Progressive Rock Theater. So, probably progressive rock fans and people who want to become or don't know if they will become progressive rock fans. During the next 2 hours, I have a lot of celebration here. There is a big birthday in the progressive rock world. There is also an anniversary, and of course we have new music, which is also a reason to celebrate as well. Let's get with the birthday boy first. The last week there was a very important person in the progressive rock world that had a birthday. One of the most influential players of the bass guitar and the Chapman stick. And he turned 80 years old. And he's still going strong, and his name is Tony Levin. And he's probably most famous for his work with Peter Gabriel, but he's not tied down to that. He made a lot of different music with different bands, reaching from classical orchestral music to heavy metal. Or progressive metal, more progressive metal, did so and is still doing so, a lot of progressive stuff in there, and he has his own band called Stickman together with Pat Mastelotto, who is most famous to a wider audience as the drummer of Mr. Mister, but to the prog audience very much as the as one of the drummers for King Crimson, where also Tony Levin played, of course, in that band. And yeah, together with a German guitarist, composer, nice guy, just a fantastic musician, by the way, Markus Reuter from Berlin, they have a band called Stickman, and yeah, one of my favorite tracks by them is the one that I'm gonna play next. This not only features Tony Levin on his basses or sticks, but also on vocals. This is called Crack in the Sky.

Crack in the Sky by Stickman. We may or may not come back to Cracking the Sky later in the show, depending on how much I'm talking, basically. But let's continue with our Stickman. There's 2011's band with Markus Reuter and Pat Mastrolato. And I was quite surprised to hear that their last album was released 10 years ago, because I remember sitting together with them in a small club somewhere southwest of here, and yeah, having a very nice chat with those guys. And yeah, time flies, as I could say. But even so, Tony has just turned 80 last week. He's still continuing doing music, and they have announced a new album called Let's Thrack Again for September. But let's go back 10 years now to the last album that they released, called Grog Noir. I talked to them, the professor and I, back in those days, and yeah, they had very different answers from Markus and Pat to what the feel of the album is, because Markus said it's not dark at all, and the first thing that Pat said when he joined us was, well, it's dark, it's very, very, very dark. Yeah, probably they both are right. There are pretty dark sounding pieces on it, but also very weird happy pieces, I'd say. So let's listen to the title track there, Sprock Noir.

Brock Noir from the album of the same title 10 years ago. It was released almost 10 years ago. In September, their next album is due. Stickman, that was a song about being on tour, which is quite interesting, because not only is Tony Levin still recording new music, but also he's still touring and having a lot of fun doing so. And he has a lot more hobbies that I find quite interesting, as you might know, because the professor always brags about it, that I'm quite into photography, and so is Tony. He's quite a good photographer. If you don't believe that, then you should go to his website, which is, I think it's now actually tonylevin.com or something like that. It used to be Papa Bear. Yeah, but now it's tonylevin.com, where he has the Road Diary, and there are a lot of pictures from the concerts and the tours that he's been on, including the Stickman tour 10 years ago, where we met and talked. And there's also a picture of me talking to the other two band's members on there. Vice versa, I have a lot of pictures that I took of Tony Levin while he was on stage playing. So I guess that is okay with me. Another hobby that we both share is the hobby of science. Tony is very much interested in science and technology. And the next song, also by Stickman, of course, from the same album, Brock Noir, is about science. And it's about an event in science that many fans weren't so happy about. That is Pluto being classified not as a planet anymore, but as a dwarf planet. And so they made the song called Plutonium about that event, and much more events also about weapons and peace and things like that. This is Plutonium.

starts to morph. So it was with the planet Pluto. Turned out it was only a dwarf. Cue the music off.

don't want to be the cause of some pandemonium. But they're being supersized.

some hot July nights. We all go out to the park, and what do we see? The little plutonium fireworks.

That was Plutonium by Stickman featuring Tony Levin, Markus Reuter, who did the vocals on this, and Pat Marcellotto on drums. And celebrating the 80th birthday of Tony Levin, I continue with some even older material, not only 10 years old, but a bit older. But the recording is quite new, because as I said, he's still touring, and he decided together with his fellow King Crimson musician.

venues that they will be playing in, or that they are playing in. And yeah, they have released from their, I think it actually was the first concert that they did in Los Angeles. They have recorded and put it out as an album and a video. Neon Heat Disease, Live in Los Angeles is the name of that. And this is the song called Man with an Open Heart.

Man with an Open Heart by Beat. Well, originally by King Crimson, but Beat is a band who currently perform it, and they are on tour. Maybe at this moment they were performing that song in Hamburg, in the Stadtpark. Tomorrow they will play in Berlin, and then they will go to Denmark and Czech Republic, and then they will be back in Germany on the 19th. They will play in Munich. And yeah, so the tour is ongoing. Go to beat-tour.com to see all the dates and venues, and maybe get your tickets if you want to join. Yeah. And now one of my favorite tracks from that era of King Crimson, the 1980s era, with Adrian Belew and Bill Bruford on drums, and Tony Levin on bass, and Robert Fripp, of course, on guitar. And this is Indiscipline, where Danny Carey shines on the drums.

so do I. Adrian Belew was that, singing with Steve Vai on guitar, Danny Carey on drums, and of course the great Tony Levin on bass, and Chapman Stick with the band Beat and playing King Crimson's Indiscipline, and I still like it. I have to say, I have to admit, I'm into this crazy stuff. That is, sounds chaotic at first, but when you go deeper into it, you realize there's a structure, and that is just something that makes progressive rock so enjoyable, that you can go deeper and deeper in the songs and find more and more complicated elements in there that are just a joy to enjoy. Yeah, and leaving now the music that Tony Levin wrote and performed to music that is also like Tony Levin from Boston, and this is brand new music. It was released on Friday, but before we come to that, let's talk about this band first. It's a band that released their very first music in 2019. Their name is OK Goodnight, and they started out as a college student and at the Berklee College of Music in Boston, Massachusetts. How on earth do you pronounce that? I have no idea how to do it right, so I just let it slip and say they are from Boston, or were founded in Boston at the Berklee College of Music. And so those musicians got together and jammed, played, wrote some instrumental music that were back then Martin de Lima on the piano and guitar, Augusto Busia on drums and guitar, and Peter de Reina on bass. And some of them met in a vocal class, a young woman called Casey Lee Williams. And they talked about the music that they made, and he invited her to join the band, and yeah, she really enjoyed that, and yeah, they became a band with a vocal, with a singer, with a very, very, very good singer, and I saw them live 2 years ago, and I have to say, I was close to tears, just not even listening to the lyrics, just by her voice alone. And they did a great mix of very progressive music and very beautiful music, and also very hard and rough metal in there, everything, and that really sounded just fantastic. And yeah, at that time, they were playing their back then second album, still their second album, but back then it was their latest album, released in 23, that was called The Fox and the Bird, and I'll just play you the opening pieces, and maybe you get a feeling for what I was so moved and excited by. This is The Draught and The Fox and the Bird.

The Fox and the Bird by OK Goodnight, band from Boston. And yeah, after 3 years, 3 years after The Fox and the Bird, they have released their new album just this Friday. It's called Stop, Go, and here is the latest single from that album. It's very seldom that we play singles on this show, but so it is. This is called Top of the Bottom.

0: Ab dem 30. Juni hört sich die 103,4 MHz so an. Doch uns gibt es weiter. Auf DAB Plus und radiodarmstadt.de bleibt alles wie gehabt.
1: Yes, you're listening to Radio Darmstadt and Professor Progressus Rock Theater, and you just heard Bottom of the Top, Top of the Bottom by OK Goodnight from their new album Stop Go. Yeah, it's been 3 years since their last album, and now they write about this album that this is also something that made them realize that this is not just a college project, but this might be a lifelong passion. And so they are very happy to share this new record with us, and I'm very happy to share it with you as well. And very happy that this band exists, and even happier that they are coming to a place close to Darmstadt, that is Rüsselsheim, and they will play at Das Rind in Rüsselsheim, actually, this coming week on Thursday, the 18th of June. So if you like what you hear, you might want to go there as well and experience live what I already did. It's an amazing band. Actually, and I think that when I listen to it, it feels that they combine the heaviness of metal, because the drums, some riffs are clearly metal, but also they have the structure of jazz and classical composition in there as well, and that makes their music so exciting and unique. And yeah, they are, as they see themselves, challenging the borders of progressive rock. That's what they say. I think they are pretty much in the borders of progressive rock, as I define it. But, you know, I'm always excited about hearing different styles in progressive rock. And I think that's what it's all about. The music develops inside the music, but also outside the music, and getting more influences in there, and doing more exciting stuff with the music itself. And that is just fantastic, and they do that, and I have to say again, I absolutely am emotionally touched by the voice of Casey Lee Williams, because somehow it gets to me, and if it wasn't for the music, I would listen to the music just to hear that voice. So let's listen to more from the new album. This is called Spiral.

Spiral by OK Goodnight from their new album Stop Go. And as they say about the album, this album explores the themes of cause and effect, taking chances and risks, and the question of free will and how love plays an ultimate role in the way one's life unfolds and takes all kinds of shapes before them. So, yeah, with that, I leave you to the last two tracks that I will feature from this album tonight. That is the first one called 22, and the second one is called Where I'm From. This is again OK Goodnight from Boston.

0: Where I'm From by OK Goodnight from their new album Stop Go, and that is the final piece on that album, also the final piece for my presentation for tonight, at least, of that album. And they say about that album, by the end of the record, we have embodied true acceptance of the complexity of human nature and of all the emotions and concepts we've explored. We seek empowerment in the comfort of long-lasting friendships and all of life's beautiful, unpredictable contradictions. That is the finishing words of the description of this album by OK Goodnight. And now I have another anniversary to celebrate. Not only turned Tony Levin 80 last week, but also in the last 2 weeks, we had a 55th anniversary of the release of a single by a band, a single from an album that marks big change in the musical style of this very band. And yeah, this title is basically a tribute, or the song is basically a tribute to one of the bands that pushed or inspired this change in their musical style. And the band that I'm talking about that inspired the change is called The Nice. And yeah, most famous member of The Nice, probably Keith Emerson, who later got very successful with a band called Emerson, Lake and Palmer, as you might know. And yeah, so this single was released a few months after, or several months after the album was released. The album was released in 1970. The single was released in end of May 71. The name of the single is not The Nice, but they formed it in The Knife, and they made it a song about revolutions and how revolutions which use force and military force or violence, terrorism, however you might say it, in any form, will always end up in a dictatorship. That is what the song is about. It's inspired by the music of The Nice. It's called The Knife, and it is, of course, from the album Trespass by Genesis. And this is the live version, The Knife.
1: The Knife.

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1: With me, Raphael, at the microphone, and that was The Knife by Genesis. There is a little fun story about the release of the single of that album. We just didn't hear the original recording. This was obviously a live recording released in 1973 on the album, simply called Life. And some funny thing about this single release was that on the album, on the cover of the single, there were pictures of the band members, which back then Peter Gabriel, Tony Banks, Mike Rutherford, Steve Hackett, and Phil Collins. Funnily, Phil Collins and Steve Hackett did not play on the single because it was taken from the album Trespass, and by the time Trespass was recorded, Anthony Phillips played guitar in Genesis and John Mayhew was the drummer. And yeah, John Mayhew, I think, left the band because he said, well, if you want to continue making that kind of music, you better find a better drummer than I am. Something like that. It might have gone something like that. So he realized that he couldn't keep up with the writing of the other people. And Anthony Phillips left the band because he wanted to basically make his own kind of music and without the influences of the other band members. And he is a very prolific artist and released many, many solo albums until now. And funnily enough, neither Anthony Phillips or Steve Hackett never said anything bad about the other one. Quite contrary, they always were full of praise for the other's music and skills. And nevertheless, it lasted until 2009, until they first did record something together.

which is quite interesting facts about this single from 1971. Let's go back to now and what is happening in the future. So I've got my crystal ball here on my table and take a look into it. And I see that Neil Morse is probably currently in the plane to Europe. At least that's what he told me yesterday, that he was leaving very soon to come here to Europe to go on a solo tour called Darkness and Light. And he will be in Aschaffenburg at the Kolossal at the 23rd of June. And yeah. And it's quite an experience. The last time he did that was, I'm not sure, 2016 or something. And he had just released back then a solo album called Life and Times, and was going on tour and playing stuff from that album as well as older stuff, some Spocksbeard stuff, and overall some covers. And overall, it was a very interesting experience, a very close experience, because, of course, when he's alone, he can communicate much more with the audience. He can be more spontaneous than with a band where they have to rehearse everything before so they can play it together. And so this is quite an interesting show that we are expecting to see when he's on his solo tour. His last solo album was called Never Been Down This Road Before, and so here is the title track from this album. Even so, he calls it a singer-songwriter album, but somehow he couldn't do anything else but at least becoming a little bit epic musically on this album, and this is proof of that. Never Been Down This Road by Neil Morse.

0: Die Ära des UKW geht zu Ende. Aber unsere nicht. Radio Darmstadt ist weiterhin über DAB Plus und radiodarmstadt.de zu hören.
1: And you just heard Never Been Down This Road by Neil Morse. He will be playing at Kolossal in Aschaffenburg on the 23rd and with this Darkness and Light solo tour. And I began this show by playing a piece called Crack in the Sky by the Stickman, and yeah, I was thinking, why is there a crack in the sky? And then I remembered there's a track from 1999 from the album Day for Night by Spock Spliert. By the time Neil Morse was still a member of this band, and yeah, probably you could say there's a crack in the sky, because in 1999 Spock Spliert did Crack the Big Sky.

0: My dear football fanatics, cricket lovers, and everyone who has ever shouted at a TV screen as if the players could hear you, welcome aboard In Many Express.
1: Wow, I see that there's a lot of juice today, Abhaish. What's happening? What do you had in the morning? Yeah, but that's right. Today we are traveling through the packed stadiums, last ball thrillers, injuries, time winners, legendary rivalries, and enough sporting passion to power an entire World Cup.
0: On one side, we have the spot where a single ball can change a nation's mood.
1: And on the other side, the beautiful game where 90 minutes can feel like a lifetime and one goal can create history.
0: Think Dhoni's six disappearing into CSK.
1: Or Joshua lifting the World Cup as millions around the globe held their breath.
0: Today, cricket and football go head to head, not to decide a winner,
1: but to celebrate what makes both sport absolutely unforgettable.
0: So, grab your jerseys, wave your flags and buckle up.
1: Because In Many Express is leaving the station and we are heading towards our beautiful guests. We have two guests in our studio today, Swapnil and Alex, who are the big hardcore fan of football and the cricket. And we will be diving into a lot of conversations and discussions with them, how this fan groups are cheering each others, and as well having a discussion between football and cricket, which is not so common because it's a two other side of the coin, but everyone likes it.
0: Yeah. Yes, we are so excited about the passions that the both share. And without further ado, I will hand it over to Alex.
2: Yes. Hello, everybody. So I'm Alex. I'm a 44-year-old. I'm French, born in Germany, father of two daughters, and I'm living in Frankfurt since 2005. I'm a big football fan. So from France and Germany during the World Cup, of course. And my favorite club is a German club. It's the FC Kaiserslautern.
1: Wow.
2: And I'm fan from this club since beginning of the 90s. So it was not yesterday. And yes, football is great. There is so much emotions, and I have a lot to explain today in this program.
1: Super, looking forward for it. And over to you, Swapnil.
3: Hey, thank you very much for inviting me. So I'm Swapnil Kamle, 41 years of age. I've been here in Germany since last 4 years. By the daytime, I'm a software architect, analyzing, debugging the data flows and everything. And by the night, as it goes, I try to analyze each and every cricket match that has been happening, trying to see what kind of newer variations, newer technologies are being introduced into this sports fanatic area. I am a bigger fan of cricket compared to football, but yes, I have played football as well in my school days, and I follow the World Cup. Coming back to cricket, IPL is just over, and I'm a bigger fan of an RCB, it's Royal Challengers Bangalore.
1: Bangalore.
3: Though I am from Mumbai, but I still support RCB for that fun.
0: Wow.
1: He's a luck up number.
3: So for cricket, it was a kind of a second inning for me when I come here in Germany. I picked up my cricket bat almost about 10 to 15 years span. So in my school days, in my university days, I used to play cricket at a professional level. Wow. I have represented my school, my district, and also was one of the Ranji Probables. It's a kind of an stature where very few of the people used to get to play cricket at a professional level. Way back in 20 years ago, it was a very charismatic thing for any cricket lover. Now, with IPL and every league, it's very much reachable for each and every one of the cricket fan or a player to play at a professional level.
1: That's great. So now just adding on to that, you said you were a bit nervous in the beginning. And actually, to be frank, that we are nervous because we are talking to a pro. You have to be careful.
0: It's all about the passion. It's all about the fandom. That's the celebration all about today. So we are really excited and looking forward to all the conversation that the both can pour into entertaining our listeners.
1: Absolutely. And before we jump into this interesting question, so let's make a little round of music where it cheers everyone so that then we get a lot of energy and then we just dive into the conversation. So stay tuned to Radio Darmstadt DAB+.
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15: We are ready.
16: We

0: Wow, that was a beautiful track. Just dive into our interesting question, Vaish. What do you think?
1: Yes, we have to. So, when did you guys first fall in love with the sport? What was the one moment that hooked you forever to continue loving the sport?
2: So, for my part, it was at the beginning of the 90s. I was living in Germany, in Kaiserslautern, and the football club won the German Cup 1990. And 1 year later, 1991, was German champion. And Kaiserslautern is 100,000 people, so it's small in comparison to Munich, Frankfurt, Hamburg, and so on. And it was a kind of surprise, and I was living there, so you could really see in the streets the passion of the people. Yes, it was the starting point of my passion for football.
0: That's cool. And Swapnil, when did you first fall in love with cricket?
3: The history goes back into my school days when I was a kid. I mean, the school where I come from, it's a kind of a sports-friendly environment. So they support cricket, football, hockey, handball, and everything. So back in those days, it was a kind of a specific pool of player who used to play each and every game. So it's a kind of an all-round performance. But when you say falling in love, I still remember that it was something 1992 Cricket World Cup, which was happening in Australia. And prior to that, I was playing cricket. But as far as memory is concerned, so I still remember that I used to get up at 4 o'clock in the morning. Because it was being played in Australia and it was a day game. So to have a kind of an time overlap, I don't want to miss any ball or and the pitches and the game. So I remember that I used to wake up my father to switch on the TV in those days so that I should enjoy the match. And 4 o'clock in the morning, it's at an Indian community level, it's a pretty morning compared to the Germans. So yeah, that's the one of the memories that I can still remember. Earlier, I used to think that, okay, since India won the World Cup in 1983, I think this is the major reason that I was born in 1983. And I used to think like that. So, then when I got my senses and then I realized, okay, World Cup was won in April and I was born in December. So that was my kind of a kid's fantasy for that, for cricket.
1: This is really fun.
0: Yeah.
3: So I used to think like that, okay, maybe I was born because India won the World Cup in 83 and somehow I can also represent and repeat that.
0: That's cool. So do you believe in astrology?
3: No.
1: nice cool. Fantasy, yeah. Really fun.
0: And Alex, a packed Bundesliga stadium on a match day, how would you describe that atmosphere to someone who has never experienced it?
1: Maybe you should talk about the yellow wall.
2: It's almost always everywhere in Germany a great atmosphere. So it's important to know that the game of Bundesliga and second Bundesliga, so the second championship, are on Saturday and Sunday. And the games begin at 1 o'clock in the second Bundesliga and 3:30 for the first Bundesliga. So you can go with your family. And it's the case. You are in the stadium and you see a lot of women, a lot of children and so on, because it's family-friendly time. And I think it's really nice in other countries. I can speak about France, for example. Yes, the games are in the evening, so children have to go to bed and so on. So in Germany, football is really a hobby for the whole family. And you are really fans who are who give everything for the club, and it's really nice. A lot of beautiful choreographies before the show and so on. So and the stadiums are almost always full. So I think Germany is the country with the most people in the stadiums in Europe.
0: Absolutely. And how is your experience with the guys who are sitting next to you with a different brand of beer when you are when you're watching different states?
2: So, really interesting. So, I'm often in Kaiserslautern to support my team, but sometimes I was in other stadium to support my team. But I was really discreet. I didn't have the jersey. And even if my team made a goal, I remained quiet because, okay, it was not the stadium of my team. And I think when you are away to support your team, you have to show some kind of respect.
0: Yeah.
2: And not provoke the fan from the team playing at home. Mm. And yes, that's the way I do.
0: Super.
1: That's really nice. Swapnil, we have seen IPL atmosphere that has transformed entertainment in sport. And on the other side, UEFA Champions League, where deliveries are unmatched continental mm-hmm. drama. Mm-hmm. So IPL and UEFA have exchanged ideas, fan engagement and so on. Have you ever watched football and thought, I wish cricket had that? What would be that?
3: So, when you say, have you ever watched football? Yes. On TV, definitely yes. But I still miss the fun of watching football in the full packed fandom within a stadium kind of an environment. No, I haven't got a chance to be a part of that celebration. But yeah, that's on one of the things that's on my bucket list where I can definitely want to watch a football match.
1: Mm-hmm. Yeah.
3: But yeah, considering the IPL atmosphere, yes, I have been in India and I have been there in the stadium for a particular match, and it's a different kind of a world you zoom into.
0: Absolutely, yeah.
1: Alex, same question to you. So I saw you were very keenly observing Swapnil. So if you think there's an exchange that football can have, what can you imagine about it?
2: I must confess, I never watched cricket, and I don't know a lot of things about cricket. I know that India is very good, Australia also. So I think a lot of countries from Commonwealth. Mm-hmm. But in Germany or in France or in my countries, cricket is not so popular, and that's why I really do not know the game, I must confess.
3: Now the sports is picking, I mean, cricket is also picking up here in Germany. So if you say particularly for this Hessian region, the almost around 45 plus cricket teams are there at the professional level.
0: Oh, in Hessian
3: state. Hessian state.
2: Oh, great.
1: And you know, T20 cricket will also be in Olympics
2: 2028. Mm-hmm. Whoa, really? Yes.
0: Okay, so Alex, then coming on to the football topic, who is the one player that you admire a lot?
2: Only one is really complicated to pick only one. But I will say, as a Frenchman, I will say Zinedine Zidane.
1: Wow. Zizou.
2: Yes, Zizou, you're right. So he made two goals in the World Cup final 1998. It was in France. It was against Brazil. And it was the first title, World Cup title from France. Mm-hmm. So it was, it's such a great memories. And Zidane was really, I think at that time, the best player in the world.
0: And then before we step into the next set of questions, so we will straight away go to the music and...
1: Guest special. Alex, as it is special for football, I'm sure you will choose a football song, maybe?
2: Yes, the song I chose is I Will Survive. Not the original one. I think the original one is from Gloria Gaynor.
1: Yeah.
2: This one is from Hermes House Band. And why this one? Because during the World Cup 1998 in France, one French player, Vincent Candela, was a big fan from this from Hermes House Band. And he used to hear this song. And then with the other players of French team. He told them, "Oh, this song is great," and so on, and la la la la la, yeah. And they started to sing the song during the training and so on.
1: Oh.
2: And then France won the World Cup.
1: Wow.
2: And it was the hit. And when French people hear this song, he will always directly think about the World Cup 1998 in France.
0: That's great.
2: And when I speak about it, I have
3: the goosebumps.
2: Yes.
3: Yeah.
1: That is fandom. Very nice, Alex.
0: And right after this music, then I will also give a surprise to you, Alex, especially linking to this song.
2: Oh,
0: yeah.
2: Great.
0: So then stay tuned to Radio Darmstadt 103.4 megahertz.

0: Wow, that was a beautiful track. Alex, as I said, there's a surprise for you because we had a guest last year and his name is Anantu and he's studying in Zeeheim, Uwenheim, and they have a band. And they play a lot of songs. And one of the songs that he played in the studio was I Will Survive.
1: Ah!
0: And just have a small bit for you.
2: He has a band called the Golden Beats.
0: Yeah. Mm-hmm.
2: And they are often, you can see them in Schlossgarten.
1: Okay. Yeah.
0: So here you go.

0: So Alex, how was the surprise?
1: It was a very nice surprise. Thank you very much. I love this song, of course, because it's linked to the first World Cup title of France.
0: Absolutely. Yeah. So then you are listening to In Mini Express with Marianne Weiss on Radio Darmstadt 103.4 megahertz. So going back to the topic, Swapnil, what did it take for football to become as big as cricket in India?
2: That's a good question. So basically, any sports has to dwell and develop, you would require an infrastructure. That's the first priority. And I still see that cricket dominating each and every aspect of the sports. But yeah, football is still growing. It's being supported at the grassroots levels, at the schools. And I'm not sure if you know Sunil Chhetri.
0: Yeah.
2: Yeah, it's one of the prominent or one of the leading goal scorer, and he stands with Messi and Ronaldo in the top five.
1: Yeah, I think you're right. A sport also needs some big figures, people, well-known people who are successful and so on. Mm-hmm. And if you do not have that, people are not interested in the sport and it remains small.
0: Yeah, it's absolutely right point, because it was also the same in India. So we have a lot of other sports, like, for example, kabaddi and khokho. So it was not really recognized, even though there are a lot of players. But slowly now, if you see, they are like T20. So we have interstate competitions for the kabaddi. And this is always the platform that we need, so that then people know. And if the information is flowing, and then people start to love as well.
2: So now the club level of kind of, and football leagues have also started. Indian Super League or ISL, it's being called. And now it's getting boomed up.
3: We cannot experience sport without the rivalries. For cricket, we have big rivalries, world-famous rivalries between India and Pakistan. Mm-hmm. And for football, El Clasico. The famous one?
1: Yes.
3: So, my question to you guys is, how do you see the rivalries in the sport that you experience, and why does the rivalries make sport so special?
1: I think rivalries are important because it's rivalries because of big games in the past or because of geographical proximity. So in Germany, for example, the big rivalries between Borussia Dortmund and Schalke 04 in the Ruhr area. It's always a great match. I can remember some years ago in the Bundesliga, I think it was Schalke was winning 4-0 at half of the time, and at the end of the game it was 5-4 for Dortmund. So incredible game, and we speak about it, about the rivalries. You spoke about the Clasico in Spain, Real Madrid against Barcelona. In England, you have Tottenham against Arsenal, or Manchester United against Manchester City. In France, Paris Saint-Germain against Olympique Marseille. And but what the bad side of the rivalries is when the ultras are fighting against each other, and it's not nice. But football, and I think sport in general, needs these rivalries.
2: Totally echo with Alex that rivalries are required. It's boost up the spirit and the game, how we carry it along. So coming to the cricket rivalries, anybody who knows cricket definitely knows about India-Pakistan. So we have a very long history coming to the game of cricket. Yeah, it's because that we do not have that much of a probability or possibility of playing as much frequently. And that's one of the major reasons that if there is any match of cricket, India-Pakistan, let it be an men's team, women's team, under 12, under 18, whatever it is, it will peak up. And just to follow on that, I think we have a World Cup match of women's It's tomorrow, and it's an India-Pakistan match as well.
3: Oh. Wow.
2: So, yeah, you can witness that thing.
3: Yeah, but one more beautiful thing about such rivalries is when you have the opponents even speak to each other in a friendly way. Mm-hmm. It's such a news, and it is so nice to see them. Mm-hmm. So that's also something we really enjoy, right?
0: Yeah. Yes. I can also just remember, because one of my friend who is staying in Vege, he's studying. So he's staying with a Pakistani guy. So they are really good friends. And when it comes to the match, so they are like two other faces. So it's so funny to see, but it's really good. After the match, next day, everything is normal. But during the match, it's completely different.
2: Emotions are very high.
3: Yeah. Wow, nice.
0: Yeah. And Swapnil, what has cricket taught you about life that nothing else could?
2: The mental toughness. Whatever you prepare, mm-hmm. however good you are, if you're not sticking to the rules, if you're not sticking to the routines, you may fail one day. But it doesn't mean that you don't get a second chance. Like as in cricket, if you are scoring runs, you are good on your day. If you play a bad shot, you can get out.
0: Yeah.
2: That tells you that, okay, whatever it is, it's done. You start it from zero on the next day or the next inning for you. So kind of a mental toughness and never let go attitude. That's the two things that cricket has taught or any sports could do to a human.
0: That's lovely. Yeah.
3: So Alex, what has football given you personally and emotionally beyond the game?
1: A lot of emotions, and I remember the French author Albert Camus, who was a Nobel Prize for literature. He said almost.

0: sum up of the life, and that's why it's also the most popular sport in the world.
1: Completely agree, yeah.
2: So then for both of you, what would you want the listeners today to take away about your sport that they may not already know?
0: That's not an easy question, huh? But I think I would explain to people that in football, it's 11 players against 11 players. And even if you are a small team, you can beat a big one. And every year in German Cup or French Cup and so on, you have a team from the third, fourth or fifth division who won a game against a big team. So we are speaking a lot about money. Football is always more an entertainment and less a sport, because money is always more important, unfortunately. But at the end, it's always 11 players against 11 players, and a small team without any star can beat, after 90 minutes, a big team with a lot of stars.
1: Okay, so if we may nickname you in the show, who would you like to be called?
0: Oh, we spoke about Zinedine Zidane, so Zizou. I like Zizou, okay. Yes.
3: That's a tough one. I can't even think of it, but maybe the analyst. So my position in cricket is kind of a wicketkeeper batsman. So what I do, I stand behind the cricket wickets and try to analyze how the game is proceeding, what we can do better, and
1: if there is a sport personality, would it be Dhoni?
3: No, love every sporting
1: okay,
3: legend.
1: Good.
2: Because on the other way around, when I was trying to see Vaish, so she's influencing you to say Dhoni because she's a hardcore fan of Dhoni.
1: Okay. Also because you said you're wicket keeping, so it goes batting, so it was obvious for me.
3: But Dhoni doesn't open in internet.
1: Yeah, I agree, but I think he fits both the features, right? I'll take
3: your clue.
2: Good. Okay. So then, so we have also the next set of questions, especially for the celebration round. But before that, I have a final question to both of you. If your sport was a person, how would you describe their personality?
0: A little bit crazy. A little bit crazy because, a football game can be crazy. You can have a team who has the ball 90% of the time, but at the end, it's the other team who makes the goal, who scores the goal. So it's not logical at all. So I think it would be, yes, a kind of crazy person who can give a lot of emotion, positive, but also negative. And that's why a crazy person it would be.
2: Good, Fabian.
3: Yeah, for a cricket enthusiast, it would be some kind of an emotional one. Mm-hmm. So the game of cricket runs in through various different kinds of an emotion. As Alex has also said, that it's a bit crazier. But if the game goes in the last overs and the pendulum swings the both ways, right? So you never know how it would be. And if you are talking about a 50 overs match, as we are talking, and it takes a whole day of your energy, you go through different kind of an emotions, but eventually it's the game which wins. So
2: absolutely, that's a good point. Yeah, so then before we jump into the celebration round, so we had the favorite songs from Alex, and now the turn to Swapnil. So which is your favorite song?
3: It's being a recent addition, and I have been listening to this particular songs because my kid loves this one. This is not a new song. It's basically a kind of an old folk song which was regenerated, re-engineered. But yeah, it has a lot of emotions into it. So it's Na De Dil Pardesi Nu. It's from the recent movie Dhurandhar. And wow. I love the way it is recreated.
2: So perfect then, without any further ado, so we will straight away go into the music. So stay tuned to Radio Dharamstar.

0: So you're listening to In Many Express with Marianne Weiss on Radio Darmstadt, DAB+. Wow, that was a beautiful track and a special dedication to Kian.
1: Okay, so we are in the celebration round. Swapnil, what is that most electric moment you have personally witnessed or you have been part of that gave you goosebumps? Like Alex was telling about the song that gave him goosebumps. So what is that you can relate to in terms of cricket?
2: So it was a 2024 T20 World Cup.
0: Oh,
2: so if you are a cricket fan, you will know what was the match was all about. Just to start it, Virat Kohli was not to its peak performance throughout the World Cup. And it was the final match where he performed, scored runs, where India were mostly on the downer side of the game. We put on a total. And then in the second innings, it was 30 balls, 30 runs, which were required. And it was a kind of a roller coaster ride. Even for South Africa, they were first time in the finals, right from their history. They have never won any ICC International Cup as a kind of a memorial. So it was a kind of a roller coaster for them as well. But somehow we managed, we won. And it was a cliffhanger. We won it in the last over. And post that match presentation, three of the legends of this cricket, Rohit Sharma, Virat Kohli and Ravindra Jadeja, announced their retirement. So that was one of the kind of an emotional thing that I have witnessed. And it was pretty much Rohit Sharma thumping the cricket pitch, hugging Virat Kohli in the stands. That was pretty much dramatic.
1: Wow.
0: So, Alex, for you, what's the greatest football moment in the history that gives you goosebumps?
3: Again, it is complicated to choose only one. But I think, yes, it's a World Cup final 1998 as France won it for the first time because it was in France. I was in France at that time. And France never won the World Cup before. It was always Germany, Brazil, Italy, Argentina. But France was not considered as a team able to win the World Cup. 4 years before, we were not at the World Cup in the USA, 1994. And so we were not a favorite. But yes, it was really incredible. And for the French, it was a great, great moment.
1: My next question goes exactly in the same direction. If there is one moment you would like to relive, what is that moment in your spot? Alex?
3: I think I would like to relive the semi-final of the World Cup 2014. Germany against Brazil. So here I'm in the studio with the jersey of Germany from the semi-final, and it was crazy. I would like to be able to live it because it was so unexpected. It was in Brazil. Brazil was a big favorite of the competition, and so the stadium was full of people who wanted that Brazil wins, and at the end 7-1 for Germany. And I was for this game, I was alone at home. I was watching on TV, and with my phone I was sending messages to my father, and 1-0, 2-0, 3-0, 4-0. But very quickly, I think after 25 minutes, it was 4-0. And it was incredible. I was I was watching and I was asking myself, is it a new goal or it is a replay of the goal that they scored 2 or 3 minutes ago? And it was really, really crazy. So unexpected, yeah.
2: So for a cricket fanatic, it's Kohli goes down the ground, Kohli goes out of the ground. So it's India-Pakistan, T20 World Cup 2022. And it was a kind of a semi-final, India versus Pakistan. At the later stages, India were batting Virat Kohli, Hardik Pandya. Mm-hmm. So out of 18 balls, 48 runs were required. And the moment Virat Kohli hit, Haris Rauf, like as a straight bat, shot and shot, backhead of the bowler, and it goes for a six. So that was one of the iconic moments that every cricket fan would like to relive.
1: Absolutely. Yeah.
0: That's cool. Swapnil, then when we talk about this iconic moment, and cricket celebrations have always become iconic, like the helicopter shot, the jersey of the moment. Mm-hmm. What is your favorite personal celebration that you have done or dreamt of doing it on the field?
2: It's very difficult to pick one. But yeah, every iconic moment has its history behind it and kind of a celebration. I will again go back to Virat Kohli. I don't know why I'm saying again and again. I just wanted to have an addition to that. It's India were playing in Australia. So it was a down under, and Australian pitches are very nasty when it comes to a cricketing environment. Fast paced, high bounce. Mm-hmm. And Virat Kohli was batting in a test match where he was criticized before his previous innings. He was not batting. And he managed to score a century and taken the team home with a test match win. And then he celebrated like, I'll do my bat talking. So he raised his bat like this and he did that. So he has criticized, silenced his critics with the way he celebrated like that. Mm-hmm. It was one of the great moments to relive as well.
0: Absolutely. I totally agree. And what's your signature style in the cricket?
2: I don't know. Whatever it comes to, it was at the moment. So,
0: okay.
2: Not anything planned. So these emotions comes in when you relieve.
0: Absolutely. Yeah.
2: You cannot plan for such moments.
0: Absolutely. It's only the fans that we can recognize and then try to bring it on the social media. So that would be the great thing. Yeah.
1: Yeah. Similar emotion question to you, Alex, because in football, we have seen celebrations where the players are sliding on their knees. Of course, we cannot forget Ronaldo's zoo. So we have so many such moments, running to the corner flag, and which celebration in football history is the greatest of all time for you?
3: It's really difficult to say, but I think about the celebration made by Lionel Messi as he played for Barcelona. It was during El Clasico against Real Madrid. Yeah. He scored a goal, then he took his jersey off, and in front of the fans of Real Madrid, he holds his jersey with his name, you know, and say, okay, have a look at my jersey, and I'm the one who is currently making your team under, and you are winning the Clasico. So it was really provocative, but he could afford that because it was the best.
1: Of course, yeah, cool.
0: That's cool. Talking on to the topic of cricketer in history for one innings, Swapnil, who would it be, and what would you talk about between overs?
2: So, like, as in, I am partnering with one of the batters.
0: Yes,
2: so
0: yeah, that's
2: okay,
0: right. Yeah,
2: perfect. Yeah, considering my style of cricket, it's more often on the aggressive side. So, I am a kind of an aggressive batter. Even though if it is a 50 overs match, I try to. That's how my mindset is. Let's score quickly.
0: Okay.
2: And I will definitely like to bat with Rohit Sharma on this front because of his calmness, how he gets on, how he carry on his innings throughout the match. So considering that he has three double hundreds in a 50 overs match, so that would be a different addition to work with him or to play with him for that matter. Like, what's the mental consistency he is going through, how he plans his innings, and how I can benefit from his mental toughness and the kind of cricket he plays through.
0: Wow. So you said that you are aggressive. So that means aggressive in terms of scoring more score.
2: Yeah.
0: In the limited time. Ah, okay.
1: Or chasing the teammates.
2: No. Yeah, maybe my teammates can add into this. But yeah I was talking more about cricket.
1: Good. Alex, if you could stand on the terraces watching any football match in history, which match would you want to watch?
3: I think it would be the semi-final of the World Cup 1970.
1: Wow.
3: In Mexico, it was Germany against Italy. Mm-hmm. And Italy won in extra time 4-3. And it was it's known as the game of the century in football. It's one of the greatest football game ever in a World Cup. And yes, I think I would like this one.
1: Who are the star players here?
3: Beckenbauer on the German side. And Beckenbauer was injured during the match at his shoulder. And he was obliged to finish the game with the shoulder against his body, not able to move one of his arms. Mm. And yes, 1970, yes, so Beckenbauer, I think Müller on the German side. And 4 years later, after that, so 1974 in Germany, Germany won the World Cup with these players who already had this experience of a big match 4 years earlier against Italy.
0: I do not have any idea in 1970s and 1980s. To be frank, I started to follow football and cricket maybe in 2000. Yeah. Or 2001. Yeah. But yeah.
1: But he's more consistent now. Before we head further into the celebration questions, let's head to another beautiful track. We will hear you on the other side of the song. Stay tuned to Radio Darmstadt in Mini Express.

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1: Nach 30 Jahren geht Radio Darmstadt off air, aber nur fast. 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
2: As we are talking about celebration, we cannot skip the emotions behind, right? So if there is one moment that moved you to tears by your sport personally, that really affected you, what is that you would like to share?
3: 2006, as my favorite German team, FC Kaiserslautern, was obliged to go down in the second league. It was really bad. I was really disappointed. I think 2 days long, I wanted to speak with nobody.
2: Oh, God.
3: It was such a big deception.
2: Oh.
3: Yes.
2: So nice. Not so nice.
0: Not so nice.
2: Yeah, I mean, okay, good. So how about you, Swapnil?
4: Yeah, it was more of a tears of joy for me. As I said, that cricket is a very, it teaches you each and everything. So yeah, whatever you do, even though if you feel sad, you will have to start it again from the next day. So maybe coming back to the tears of joy, it was Dhoni hitting that winning six in Wankhede against Sri Lanka in 2011 World Cup. So it was a much awaited World Cup win for India, right? Winning back in 1983 and then after so many years in 2011. So yeah, that was one of a kind of relieving moment.
2: Yes,
0: cool. That now I see a lot of cheering moment also coming from Vaish.
2: Yes, I was also in tears.
0: Good. So for both of you, what is the one thing a person who has never watched your sport absolutely must experience first to fall in love with it instantly? Like, for example, Swapnil, if someone who has not watched football, since Alex don't know about cricket, so how can you convince him?
4: I think Alex is pretty much convinced talking to us. And
5: yes, yeah, really.
4: I don't have to do that, but yes, I mean, it's like playing chess for the whole day.
5: Yeah? Okay.
4: I mean, considering football, yeah, it's a 90-minute game. And considering cricket with a different format, it's T20 or One Day International or a test match. So considering the shortest format as well, it will take you a roller coaster ride for almost 3 to 4 hours. But yeah, you have to be very strategic. If you make a bad move, you are back in the pavilion and cursing yourself, oh, why did I do that? So, yeah, it's like playing chess for a longer format.
5: Okay.
2: And for you, do you also, Alex, so how would you want someone who has not watched football, tell them, hey, you have missed something, something in your life. What would that be?
4: Do we have that one who has not watched football?
0: There are many.
3: Yeah. I think it's important to speak with someone who is passionate.
2: I think you will be a therapist.
3: and then when you hear from someone who is really loving this sport, passionate and so on, explaining about it, if you are a little bit curious, you think, okay, so I would also like to try to watch a game and so on. And it's the case now. I really want to see a cricket match because hear that you are very enthusiastic speaking about it and so on. It's always the best way to interest someone is to explain how passionate we are about this sport.
0: That's cool. And now, out of the discussion, I know that there's always this topic that we are talking about, especially in Germany, some people, they don't like to hear football. They always say soccer. How do you differentiate soccer and football?
2: And does it annoy you when it is mixed up?
3: Of course, soccer is the American name for football, but that's all. I think football is football, so it's Fußball.
4: Fußball.
3: Genau, in Germany, but soccer is the American word for that, and for us, it's really football.
2: He's offended.
3: Yeah, almost.
2: Good. Swapnil. So we know that we have this celebration of a halftime show, like the Super Bowl we have for football. If there would be one for cricket, how would that be? Have you ever imagined such a scenario?
4: Yeah, I think now slowly the world is growing as well. So if you see the IPL finals this year, they have organized something similar to that. We have performances from various singers, dancers have been made there, various laser shows along with some drones following on to this cricketing stadium with the firecrackers going around. And that, not to celebrate any kind of a thing, but to kind of celebrate the life and the cricket together itself. So
2: Like Shakira represents. Yeah. Every time there is a World Cup, we are also looking for what's coming from her. So if similarly you would associate one star, maybe a singer or a actor, who would that be?
4: I don't know if you know Diljit Dosanjh. He is a Punjabi singer.
0: Yeah.
4: But now he's getting the popularity at the world level as well. So yeah, he would be the one who would I would like to see him performing.
2: Wow. I'm interested to know more.
0: Good. Alex, especially when, imagine that you are in a stadium. So it's always like football 90 minutes and after 45 minutes, a short break. So during the break, if you are sitting with one of your friend and if you go for a coffee or beer or whatever, and what would be your actual discussion about the match with your friend?
3: I think about the decisions of the referee.
0: Okay.
3: What did he give? A yellow card or red card? What was the goal not valid? And something like that. Discussions about referee are always very common between football fans. Yeah.
0: that's
2: you
0: really
2: nailed it. Yeah. Okay, so if your sport had a movie made about it right now. I know there are a lot of movies made, but at this point of time, if there is a movie made, who will play the lead role and what is the plot according to your imagination?
3: There were already a lot of movies about football, but it's difficult to make a good movie about football.
2: You are the director now, so you have it all.
3: I think in the movie it would be important to show the passion of the people. I don't know if you know the show. I think it's an Apple show. It's Ted Lasso. It's only on Apple platform, and Ted Lasso is about a football coach in England, but he's coming from America, and he was American football coach and has no idea about normal football, so to say. And it's really, really an interesting show because he's trainer of a team in the Premiership, so in the English Premiership, and with no idea about football. But he is successful because he understands that the most important is be able to passionate the people. And not only the fans, but also the players. So to give some dynamism, to be positive and so on. And it's a great show about football. And yes, I think we already told it. It's all about passion. It's sport, but passion among the fans, passion also among the players playing it. So the film shows this passion to be interesting.
2: Wow. Yeah.
4: I'm totally lost into what Alex was saying. I'm deep into, I thought that I was deep into that movie set right beside Alex.
2: Yes, very, very well explained. Yeah. Now, your turn, Swapnil.
4: Considering a typical Bollywood drama movie, yeah. I mean, there are lots of characters in this cricketing environment where we can pitch in and have a kind of a great movie. So maybe coming back from the Indian background, I can only think about of a cricketer whom we can make. I would definitely try to go with what Kapil Dev has achieved.
0: Yeah. Wow.
4: I think we already had a movie, 83.
0: Yeah.
4: It was most precisely on how we won the 1983 World Cup, but I don't think so that it has showcased what kind of a struggle these cricketers have gone through, considering their childhood or the infrastructure or the facilities or whatever the other personal calamities they have faced. I think that would be a good pitch-in to have a movie directed on that background with Kapil Dev as a main character for that.
0: But that's a beautiful point that you picked in. Yeah. Coming back, what is the most ridiculous superstition you have heard of a player or a fan doing for good luck in your sport?
2: I mean, there are a lot of funny things that we do, because sometimes when we want the goal to be hit, we are like, when someone is sitting and if the goal was hit, we say, please sit. Yeah. Maybe there's a goal. Yeah.
4: Don't move.
2: Exactly. So you could also share some funny or whatever superstitious maybe you follow or you have seen, whatever it is.
3: I heard about a French player who always, so he scored a goal in a very important game, and after that he decided always to wear the same underwear.
0: Always. I could relate. I have some story, but I don't want to say now.
3: Yes, and Zinedine Zidane explained one time that he always put firstly the right shoe and then the left one.
2: We always have a similar story for Sachin.
3: Order. Yeah. And it was in advertising on French TV.
2: Oh.
3: A water company decided to make an advertising with Zizou, and it was about this ritual before the game. So always the right shoes and the left shoes and that and always drinking from this water.
0: Nice. Swapnil.
2: And you follow any superstitious things?
0: Yeah.
3: I think I used, but no, not anymore.
2: What was it that you followed?
3: Something like, I have to watch the game. When I watch the games, they win.
0: Okay.
3: So always obliged to watch the game and so on. But, being in the stadium, and if I am in the stadium, the chance that my team wins are higher and so on.
2: I think the teams are listening to kidnap you.
3: it's funny because last season I was, I think, three times in the stadium in Kaiserslautern for my team, and they won the three games. And so all the fans told me, hey, you have to come to every match, every game.
2: But I
3: also do something else in my life. I have family, a job, and so on. It's not possible.
4: Maybe it's good time to fly to US then.
3: Yes.
0: That's really nice.
2: Yeah.
0: Swapnil.
4: Yeah, I mean, every player has a kind of a superstition. So maybe just we were talking about Sachin. So he always used to wear his left pad first and then the right one. And I think the same goes with Virat as well, if I'm not wrong. He used to carry some kind of an armband, or he used to have a similar situation where he wears the left pad first. From the foreign players, I think Don Bradman also used to carry some kind of a red handkerchief or something similar to kind of a luck when he used to bat.
0: Nice. And what's your superstition that you follow?
4: It's not a superstition, but a kind of a ritual that eventually has made up into the routine. So whenever I used to bat, it's a mental mechanics that has been followed. I usually pad my left pad first and then goes on to the right. Same goes with the gloves. I usually do a left glove first and then the right one. So it's not superstition, but a kind of a mental mechanism that has been dwelled in, and sometimes it goes. So then if I score a big 50 or a bigger score, then I realize, oh, that might be due to this. So I put the left pad first and then, so next time, let's follow the same.
2: And when you mixed it, you were like, oh, no.
0: That's a good one, yeah.
2: Next, so if cricket and football merged into one sport, let's say, very hypothetical. I know nobody is willing to have this, but just a very hypothetical question. If this happened one day, what rules would you keep from each one, and what would you name the spot?
3: As I do not know cricket.
2: Yeah, I think Swapnil, all pressure on you.
4: Yeah, maybe from the rules perspective, yeah, we can shorten the game of cricket. So it's a lengthy game, and I would definitely like to take a 90 minutes kind of and shorter format of a version what we are playing here. From rules, yeah, maybe we can give it a try to play with a bigger cricket ball, not as big as football, but yeah, a bit bigger, so that it is beneficiary to the batsmen as well as the fielders as well as the bowlers. So currently what we play with a cricket ball, it's a smaller in size and 156 ounces in weight. And if it hits you on the palm or any part of the body, it hurts very badly. So that aspect would be taken care of. So it's not that much harder on your body and easier to play and enjoy.
2: Yeah, and red, yellow cards maybe.
4: Yeah, definitely. Colors are always welcome.
0: And what would you like to name when you combine cricket and football?
4: Crickfus.
0: Crickfus. That's good.
2: Nice. So,
0: cool. So then, also looking on to our time, so we are getting very close. So before that, so I would like to have a short, rapid round question. So I would be not taking too much, but it's just only two questions. So for both of you, if I would say, if you complete the sentence, this, my sport is not just a game, it is?
3: A religion.
0: Okay.
2: Wow.
0: Swapnil?
4: An emotion.
0: An emotion.
2: Oh.
0: Cool.
2: Mm-hmm. One word describing your sport that captures everything it means to you. Just one word.
0: Now I see a long silence.
2: It's like
4: maybe
2: slow.
4: It's very difficult to describe this in one word.
3: I would say stability.
0: Stability?
3: Yes.
0: Okay.
4: For me, it would be roller coaster.
2: Because we are talking about fandom, what kind of fans are you guys? Are you a cheering fan, a performer fan, or a critic fan?
3: Earlier in the program, Swapnil told us he would like that... his nickname is Analyst or something like that, huh? And I think I'm an analyst as a fan. So I want to understand the tactic and so on, and to understand why we didn't win the game and what we could be better next time.
4: So yeah, it goes from the stages of the game how it goes. So Yeah, sometimes also I'm a cheering fan. When everything goes according to my conception, oh, we are winning. So it's a kind of a cheering fan moment. So if we lose, oh, that takes me back into my critics fan moment kind of and see it. So, oh, what we did wrong. So, yeah, it's a kind of an both of a mix together itself. Yeah. It depends upon the situation.
0: Cool. And the other thing is, when you're watching the game, which food or snack that you would like to munch in?
3: I must confess, I never eat or drink something during a match. I'm fully concentrated on the game.
2: You're fasting.
3: Before, after, yes, but yes. Not during.
4: Is it a superstition?
3: Not really, but if I begin to eat, drink something and so on, I'm not anymore fully concentrated on the game.
4: Ah, so you don't want to miss any moments in the game?
3: No, really not.
0: And Swapnil, for you?
3: Yeah.
4: It depends, basically. So being a longer format of the game, you cannot have... what Alex is saying. If I don't eat for the whole day, I might have to admit in the hospital then. So yeah, not specific anything from the munching side, but yeah, whatever it is, you take it, you gulp it and concentrate. Oh, next over. Oh, it's a six. So yeah, that's kind of a thing.
0: That's cool. And then normally do you wear the jerseys of your own supporting team, or you go like neutral
3: when I'm away, so we are not playing at home, of course. but when we play at home, of course, with a jersey of my team, so it's a kind of okay, I'm part of it.
0: Okay.
4: And
0: nice.
4: Specific reason that you're not wearing when you're playing away.
3: Yes. As I said at the beginning, it's a respect for the fan from the other team.
4: Okay. Yeah.
3: And yes.
0: You, Swapnil.
4: Yeah, I mean, if you consider the club level cricket and specifically for the IPL, yeah, it has to be the team that you are supporting. Even though if it is an away match or a home match. So coming from Mumbai, if you go to see a match in Mumbai and you are supporting Mumbai Indians, the stadium would be colored in whole blue.
0: If it is in Chinnaswamy Stadium, then
4: it would be
2: red. I think we cannot get away from this question. FIFA 2026, who do you think is lifting the cup?
3: Very good question. So I hope France, of course. France or Germany, but I think France has a better team than Germany, so the probability that France win is higher. Interesting is that some specialist, I think it's a professor of economy in Germany, who was able for the last three World Cup to find the winner before the beginning of the competition, based on his analysis of a lot of criterias. So, of course, sport, quality of the team, but also economic criterias. And so he succeeded in finding that 2014 it would be Germany, 4 years later France, and 4 years later Argentina. And this time he said the Netherlands would win. It would be the first time. The Netherlands were already three times in World Cup final. But never won. And some computer, I think you know, EA Sports simulates the World Cup before, and also during the last three World Cups, they found the winner before, and
2: it has been true.
3: It was already.
2: Wow.
3: And this time, EA Sports says Spain. Mm. Oh. Spain is one of the favorites because European champion 2 years ago. Yeah. So it wouldn't be a surprise. The big favorites are Spain, France, and Argentina, who won 4 years ago.
2: Oh, cool. And your prediction, analyst?
4: That's, I think Alex has summed it up very well from the technical aspect of it. But I would like Portugal to win this. Mm-hmm. You all know why. Because this may be the last World Cup for the greatest Cristiano Ronaldo. And let's see how it goes. In
2: what's your prediction, Maddie?
0: My prediction, I would like and love to have German
2: win. Of course.
0: Because I would like to see Joshua lifting the cup.
2: And I would love to see the passion again on our streets and join this lovely event. It would be so memorable because every time I even watch in the Hub or Nof, or every time we have even the local matches, we go to a restaurant, German restaurant, we can see the passion among the fans, and they sit with the representation. They sing in chorus.
0: And my also God! Bought something here.
2: It is such a lovely experience to have. So if Joshua is lifting the cup, there is nothing so special for us to celebrate together. Yes, a lot of cheers and support to Germany for sure.
0: Then one last final question for both of you guys to ask. So what would be the one message that you would like to pass on to the young followers, like cricket followers and football followers?
3: Oh, I would like to say sport is really important in the development of people. Yes, for your body, of course, to be fit, but also to learn rules. There is no sport without rules. So to accept rules, to play with them, and it's also a good way to learn to deal with his patience, and to accept when you lose. But to remain, even if you lose, to remain fair, to remain a gentleman, and is all that things you can learn through sport. So it's a really good teacher for the life.
0: Well,
2: definitely
0: nice. Swapnil?
4: Yeah, I totally echo with Alex on that front. So somebody from the commentary panel said that cricket is a great leveler. So whatever you do across your format, you're not above the game.
0: Yeah.
4: You have to follow the rules. You have to respect the game. You have to respect other opponents as well. So yeah, I think it gives you that audacity that, okay, at the very young age, you need to follow your routine. You need to follow your rules.
0: Yeah.
4: And you have to be patient, kind, whatever may be the situation in the game, you have to respect opponents as well. So, yeah.
0: That's really good. And you guys nicely put up. And that's a really good message.
2: So, finally, thank you so much, Alex and Swapnil, for being in our studio and sharing lovely moments that you enjoyed personally as well as that is world famous. It was really, really nice living those moments along with you guys. It was really memorable for us. And tell us your experience on being in the show and how are you feeling?
4: Thanks very much for having me. It was a one-of-a-kind of an experience for me. And getting to talk to Alex, Maddie, and you. It was a great pleasure for me sharing my experience. And yeah, I think it would be a good addition to the audiences.
0: Yeah.
4: Maybe to Alex especially. So he got to know some interesting facts about cricket and how it goes. So yeah, it was a good experience for me as well.
3: Yes, it was a very good experience. It was a pleasure to be here with you. Thank you very much. I learned a lot about cricket, and I'm now interested in watching a game. And yes, so I'm the co-host of another show on Radio Darmstadt. So I used to be the one who asked the question,
0: yeah.
3: And it was a new experience for me. So thank you very much for that.
0: Perfect. It was like really a nice time that we had, and we had a lot of discussions, and some are not really so serious, some are a bit serious, but then it was always a kind of a roller coaster ride, and we are very happy to have you guys in our show. And it was like really a good thing that I learned about Swapnil, and Alex is like, now Alex is motivated to watch cricket. That's a good thing. And there are a lot of emotion behind the sport, which I learned also from Swapnil, and it's really a good message from you guys.
2: Yes, so, a good exchange between cricket and football,
0: yeah.
2: More of celebrating the fandom of both these sports.
0: And I forgot the name of cricket and football together, Crickfus.
4: Crickfus.
0: Yeah, Crickfus. So we are looking forward for that.
2: Yeah.
0: So to all our listeners, stay tuned to Radio Darmstadt, DAB+.
2: What a journey it's been, from thunderous football stadiums to electrifying cricket grounds. We have celebrated the passion, pride and unforgettable moments that make sport so special. Right, Maddie?
0: That's right. And today reminded us that whether it's a last ball six or a last minute goal, sport has a unique way of bringing people together across culture, countries, and the generations.
2: To our guests and listeners, thank you for being part of this wonderful ride.
0: Yep. And until next time, keep cheering, keep believing, and keep celebrating the game that unites us.
2: Finally, closing song, and we will be back with yet another set of information and entertainment.
0: Till then, we are signing off. Tschüss und danyavadagalu von Maddie.
2: Adios, tschüss von Weiss.

That's right, ladies and gentlemen, brothers and sisters, boys and girls, it's time once again for Professor Progresso's Rock Theatre on Radio Darmstadt. It is I, the Professor. Tonight in the studio, I am alone again, naturally. If I can't remember who sang that song, but it seems appropriate tonight. While I am here in the studio tonight alone, I have thought that this might be a good opportunity for me to do something that we don't do very often on the show. Most of the time we are presenting new music, which has been sent to us, which has been provided to us by artists that we believe are worth your hearing. But tonight I want to do something a bit different. We only have time to do this every now and then. And since I don't really have anything with me here tonight that is particularly new and particularly not urgent to share it with you, instead, what I would like to do is do a quick overview and give you some of the best tracks, in my opinion, which represent the current era of progressive rock music. Namely, we find ourselves since about the 1990s in the era of progressive rock called retro prog. There was a movement in the 1980s and a bit into the 90s where bands were starting up, some of them even as early as the late 70s, who were so enamored with the music style born in the 1970s that they wanted to continue in that genre. And some of them are fantastic and some of them are still going today. That was called neo-prog. And what we've got now since about the 90s is other bands which sort of came along as a third generation of progressive rock bands. And some of them are so good that I thought it would be good to do a best of show. So I'm going to play tracks by many different groups tonight, and hopefully if you are not familiar with the current generation of progressive rock bands, then this will help you to get a taste of what is available out there on the market and decide who you wish to follow, what bands you wish to follow up on. Naturally, of course, you can always find our playlist on our Facebook page, so I will be updating that during the course of the show. So I'd like to begin now with a track by Transatlantic from the year 2013. This is, in my opinion, one of the best examples of what modern progressive rock can sound like, and yet it's not a terribly long song. It's only 6.5 minutes, which in the progressive rock world is actually a bit short. So, I'm going to play tracks by various bands. You could think of this as the best of retro prog show. So that if you are not familiar with these groups, then you will be by the end of the hour. So to start us off with, we've got a track by a band called Transatlantic. This is called Black as the Sky.

That was the band Transatlantic with a number called Black as the Sky. You are listening to Professor Progresso's Rock Theater tonight on Radio Darmstadt, 103.4 FM in Darmstadt, Germany. Tonight I am alone in the studio. Normally Raphael is with me and we do the show together, but I'm filling in for him tonight and doing it on my own. And I decided to do something that we don't have a chance to do very often, namely play a variety of numbers by various groups simply in order to present a cross-section of today's progressive rock music. We are living now in what could be termed as the third generation of progressive rock music, the first being the original crew back in the 1970s with bands like Genesis, Yes, Emerson, Lake and Palmer, Gentle Giant, PFM. Some people consider Pink Floyd to be a part of that group. And of course, King Crimson, and across the pond, groups like Kansas and some others from America. And then the next generation was what was called Neo-Prog. That started up and had its heyday in the 1980s with bands like Pendragon and IQ and some others. And that was a sort of a rebirth of the genre. And then beginning in the 90s, you could say starting with a band called Spock's Beard and then multiplying out into various and multiple other groups into the 2000s and continuing even up to today, we have the third generation of progressive rock music, which we call retro prog. And that's what I'm going to be doing for you tonight, playing a variety of different bands that could fall under the title retro prog, just to sort of give you an idea of the various groups and bands and artists that are out there, so that if any of them really pique your interest, then you can follow up on them and maybe collect their entire catalog, such as I have been doing over the past 10 years or so, since I have to admit, I, as the Professor Progresso, there was actually a time up until about 2010 when I was completely unaware of these bands that were making this great music since the 1990s, but I've been doing a lot of catching up since then, and now I'm pretty much keeping up with what's happening in the scene. But I've picked out a bunch of songs tonight that I think just represent this retro prog genre, and if you like this music, then you will have heard some of the very best that has been released in the last, let's say, 20 to 30 years in this new third generation. So, continuing on now, this is actually something that's relatively recent. I believe this album was released in 2008, so it's not, you know, going way back to the 90s or so. But the musician in this band was one of the people from the very first generation, Mr. Keith Emerson, who in the meantime has passed on, sadly, but he left behind some great music, not only with the band Emerson, Lake and Palmer, but also in some of his solo projects. And this one is from the Keith Emerson band from 2008. It's called Finale, and I think it's one of the very best examples of retro prog music that can be found anywhere. So here you have it. This is Finale. It's kind of strange to be playing it at the beginning of the show. It might be better to play it at the end of the show by the Keith Emerson Band.

That was the inimitable. Oh, I should say those were the 10 inimitable fingers of Mr. Keith Emerson, along with some other bandmates forming the Keith Emerson Band from an album he released in 2008. A fabulous piece of music, I think, very, very representative of what progressive rock really is. Next up, I have a band from Britain. Keith Emerson actually is also from Britain, and the Transatlantic Band is partially from Britain. Although they include members from the United States, Britain, and Sweden. This band is, largely from Britain, but the drummer, of course, is American, Mr. Nick DeVigilio, and a fabulous band. I had the chance to see them live a couple of years ago at Night of the Prog at Lorelei, and they are really tremendous. One of the best bands that embody what was great about the progressive rock music of the 1970s, although the sound is fresh and new. So here is a track. We're moving now. The first two tracks you heard during the show tonight were all only about 6 minutes long each. From now on, every one of the tracks is 10 minutes or longer. This one is 12 and a half minutes. So here comes Brave Captain by Big Big Train, a fabulous band. If you ever get the chance to see them live, you must do so.

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4: Those were three of the members of Transatlantic, whom you heard at the very beginning of the show. We had a chance to interview them, and it was very enjoyable. They brought out this fantastic album a few years back, and it hit tops in the charts here in Germany. Next up, I have a group for you lined up that was formed by one member of Transatlantic, who was also originally a member of a band called Spock's Beard, Mr. Neil Morse. And the funny thing is, I was at a Neil Morse a solo concert with his band back in, I believe it was 2013, and it occurred to me that one of my favorite guitarists, who currently or in the past few years has been playing with Deep Purple, but originally got a start in a band called Dixie Dregs from the US, that his name is Morse, and I asked if they were in any way related. No, they were not related, but I said, nevertheless, the two of them should get together. I said that to the guy that was selling the records at the concert, and he said, he just sort of smiled and looked to one side to see no one was listening. I said, just wait. In other words, he secretly let me in on a little secret that that Steve Morse and Neil Morse were working on something together. And here is what they worked on together. It's called Infinite Fire, from the debut album of Flying Colors, a band including Mike Portnoy from Transatlantic. Originally, he was the drummer of Dream Theater, a progressive metal band. And then he linked up with Neil Morse and has been playing with him in various bands ever since. Yeah, fantastic group, this group called Flying Colors, with Neil Morse, Steve Morse on guitar, Mike Portnoy on drums, and several other really good members. So here comes Infinite Fire from the debut album by Flying Colors.
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0: Those were the amazing sounds of a band called Flying Colors, featuring Steve Morse on guitar, Neil Morse on keyboards and vocals, and Mark Portnoy on drums, Mike, drummer extraordinaire, as well as a couple other members.
1: Hi, this is Steve Hackett. Pay close attention to the man behind the microphone. Professor Progresso, the great and powerful.
0: Thank you. Thank you very much. No, really. Don't mention it. No, it's just a trifle. Yes, thank you very much, Steve, for that warm introduction. Next up, I have a band called Celestial Fire. This is a band currently producing great music, headed up by a gentleman named Dave Bainbridge, who was the one of the founding members of a band called Iona that we play frequently here on the show. You'll be hearing from them a bit later in the show, but he's put together a new band. Iona was together for more than 25 years, and they were fabulous, put out a whole bunch of great albums. Dave, an incredible guitarist and writer and keyboardist, and he has put together a new band, and they do some old material from Iona and a lot of new material, and this is something from their debut album. It's called Celestial Fire, named after the band. Actually, the song was named first, then the album was named Celestial Fire. And then they named the band Celestial Fire. So, here is Mr. Dave Bainbridge with the band Celestial Fire, and I know that you're going to enjoy this one. After that, we're going to go straight into a song by Iona, also featuring Dave Bainbridge. This one is called Encircling, from the album Journey into the Morn. So, get ready for 26 minutes of fabulous music coming up right now.
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0: That was a very enjoyable 27 minutes with a lot of beautiful, awesome guitar work by Mr. Dave Bainbridge. First of all, you heard his solo album, his recent solo album, entitled Celestial Fire, and the track was also called Celestial Fire. That one you just heard was called Encircling by Iona from 1995, also with Dave Bainbridge on guitar. And the lead singer, of course, of that band was Joanne Hogg, who is now pursuing a very colorful and successful solo career after departing Iona. She was not really the prog person in the band. That was more Dave and the other members of the band. You notice that when you hear Dave's first solo album after the band broke up, because it just is filled with fabulous prog sounds. Next up, I have a band called Life Signs, and interestingly enough, Dave Bainbridge is also playing with this band. He's really getting around these days since Iona broke up, and gaining quite a bit of notoriety, I might add. His name is getting quite well known in the guitarist community in Britain and Europe, and even in North America, as well as around the world. So, next up, the leader of the band Life Signs' name is John Young. He is the keyboardist and lead vocalist and the head of the band, and Dave Bainbridge joined them now for their second album, and this is a really nice track called N. I'm talking about just the letter N. Interesting title. I don't think I've ever seen a title of a song that was just one letter, but it's actually almost 11 minutes long. So here is Life Signs coming right up. This will be followed by, I'm not going to take any more time because I'm already running out of time. So that will be followed directly by the voice of Andy Tillerson from, I'm not thinking of the name at the moment, but he will tell you. He's got a very, very important public service announcement for you. That'll be followed by Alan Morse, the lead guitarist and a founding member of the band Spocksbeard, who will introduce the track Harm's Way. So get ready for another nice chunk of music here for another approximately 20 minutes here on. In case you've just tuned in, this is Professor Progresso's Rock Theatre on Radio Darmstadt 103.4 FM in Darmstadt, Germany. Here we go with Life Signs.
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0: Hello. I'm glad you could come by today. Please have a seat. I'm Dr. Andy Tillison from the band The Tangent. I'm afraid I have some bad news. Your test results are back, and I'm afraid you have a severe case of ARDS, acute ROC deficiency syndrome. There is, however, an experimental new treatment if you want to try it. It's risky, but I recommend taking a regular dose of Professor Progresso's Rock Theatre on Radio Darmstadt.
1: Thank you, Dr. Tillerson. I really couldn't agree more with that diagnosis and treatment recommendation. Absolutely. If you suffer from ARDS, acute ROC deficiency syndrome, then you have tuned to the right radio program, the right radio station. This is Professor Progresso on Radio Darmstadt. And tonight we are leading you through a tour of the best of retro prog music. Now, of course, I cannot even begin to cover all of the best, but I've just selected some tracks by various bands, bands that you really should be aware of if you do like progressive rock music. I'm going to continue now with, actually, this may have been the very first band to be founded and come to be known as one of the foundational retro prog bands. It was formed by the brothers Morse, that would be Neil Morse, the keyboardist and lead singer, and Alan Morse, his brother, whose voice you will hear in just a moment. And this next track is another one. I promised you that all of the tracks you'd be hearing the rest of the hour would be 10 minutes or longer, and that has been true all the way through up to now. There will be one song right at the end of the show by the Flower Kings that's only 6 minutes long. Oh, how terrible. Only 6 minutes. So I'm going to play that right the way through to the end of the show because we have got no more time. So you're going to hear now the voice of Alan Morse introducing Harm's Way by Spock's Beard from their third album. And then an introduction by Mr. Reiner Stolt, who will introduce the track Rhythm of the Sea by the Flower Kings, another one of those great retro prog bands. And then it will be time to wrap up the show. So here we go with Spock's Beard. Here is Alan Morse to introduce it.
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0: Hi dear football fanatics, cricket lovers and everyone who has ever shouted at a TV screen as if the players could hear you, welcome aboard In Many Express.
1: Wow, I see that there's a lot of jokes today, Abhaish. What's happening? What do you had in the morning? Yeah, but that's right. Today we are traveling through the packed stadiums, last ball thrillers, injuries, time winners, legendary rivalries, and enough sporting passion to power an entire World Cup.
0: On one side, we have the spot where a single ball can change a nation's mood.
1: And on the other side, the beautiful game where 90 minutes can feel like a lifetime and one goal can create history.
0: Think Dhoni's six disappearing into CSK.
1: Or Joshua lifting the World Cup as millions around the globe held their breath.
0: Today, cricket and football go head to head, not to decide a winner,
1: but to celebrate what makes both sport absolutely unforgettable.
0: So, grab your jerseys, wave your flags and buckle up.
1: Because In Many Express is leaving the station and we are heading towards our beautiful guests. We have two guests in our studio today, Swapnil and Alex, who are the big hardcore fan of football and the cricket. And we will be diving into a lot of conversations and discussions with them, how this fan groups are cheering each others, and as well having a discussion between football and cricket, which is not so common because it's the two other side of the coin, but everyone likes it.
0: Yeah. Yes, we are so excited about the passions that the both share. And without further ado, I will hand it over to Alex.
2: Yes. Hello, everybody. So I'm Alex. I'm 44 year old. I'm French, born in Germany, father of two daughters, and I'm living in Frankfurt since 2005. I'm a big football fan. So from France and Germany during the World Cup, of course. And my favorite club is a German club. It's the FC Kaiserslautern.
1: Wow.
2: And I'm fan from this club since beginning of the 90s. So it was not yesterday. And yes, football is great. There is so much emotions, and I have a lot to explain today in this program.
1: Super, looking forward for it. And over to you, Swapnil.
3: Hey, thank you very much for inviting me. So I'm Swapnil Kamle, 41 years of age. I've been here in Germany since last 4 years. By the daytime, I'm a software architect, analyzing, debugging the data flows and everything. And by the night, as it goes, I try to analyze each and every cricket match that has been happening, trying to see what kind of newer variations, newer technologies are being introduced into this sports fanatic area. I am a bigger fan of cricket compared to football, but yes, I have played football as well in my school days and I follow the World Cup. Coming back to cricket, IPL is just over and I'm a bigger fan of an RCB, it's Royal Challengers Bangalore.
1: Nama Bangalore.
3: Though I am from Mumbai, but I still support RCB for that fun.
0: Wow.
1: He's a lakapnam there.
3: So for cricket, it was a kind of a second inning for me when I come here in Germany. I picked up my cricket bat almost about 10 to 15 years span. So in my school days, in my university days, I used to play cricket at a professional level. Wow. I have represented my school, my district, and also was one of the Ranji Probables. It's a kind of an stature where very few of the people used to get to play cricket at a professional level. Way back in 20 years ago, it was a very charismatic thing for any cricket lover. Now, with IPL and every league, it's very much reachable for each and every one of the cricket fan or a player to play at a professional level.
1: That's great. So now, just adding on to that, you said you were a bit nervous in the beginning. And actually, to be frank, that we are nervous because we are talking to a pro. You have to be careful.
0: It's all about the passion. It's all about the fandom. That's the celebration all about today. So we are really excited and looking forward to all the conversation that the both can pour into entertaining our listeners.
1: Absolutely. And before we jump into this interesting question, so let's make a little round of music where it cheers everyone so that then we get a lot of energy and then we just dive into the conversation. So stay tuned to Radio Darmstadt DAB+.
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17: We are

0: Wow, that was a beautiful track. Just dive into our interesting question, Vaish. What do you think?
1: Yes, we have to. So, when did you guys first fall in love with the sport? What was the one moment that hooked you forever to continue loving the sport?
2: So for my part, it was at the beginning of the 90s. I was living in Germany, in Kaiserslautern. Mm-hmm. And the football club won the German Cup 1990. And 1 year later, 1991, was German champion. And Kaiserslautern is 100,000 people, so it's small in comparison to Munich, Frankfurt, Hamburg, and so on. And it was a kind of surprise, and I was living there, so you could really see in the streets the passion of the people. And it was the starting point of my passion for football.
0: That's nice. Cool. And Swapnil, when did you first fall in love with cricket?
3: The history goes back into my school days when I was a kid. I mean, the school where I come from, it's a kind of a sports-friendly environment. So they support cricket, football, hockey, handball, nice. And everything. So back in those days, it was a kind of a specific pool of player who used to play each and every game. Mm-hmm. So it's a kind of an all-round performance. But when you say falling in love, I still remember that it was something 1992 Cricket World Cup, which was happening in Australia. Mm-hmm. And prior to that, I was playing cricket. But as far as memory is concerned, so I still remember that I used to get up at 4 o'clock in the morning.
0: Ooh.
3: Because it was being played in Australia and it was a day game.
0: Yeah.
3: So to have a kind of an time overlap, I don't want to miss any ball and the pitches and the game. So I remember that I used to wake up my father to switch on the TV in those days so that I should enjoy the match. And 4 o'clock in the morning, at an Indian community level, it's a pretty morning compared to the Germans.
0: Yeah.
3: Right now. So yeah, that's the one of the memories that I can still remember. Earlier, I used to think that, okay, since India won the World Cup in 1983, I think this is the major reason that I was born in 1983. And okay. I used to think like that. So, then when I got my senses and then I realized, okay, World Cup was won in April and I was born in December. So that was my kind of a kid's fantasy for that, for cricket.
1: This is really fun.
0: Yeah.
3: So I used to think like that, okay, maybe I was born because India won the World Cup in 83 and somehow I can also represent and repeat that.
0: That's cool. So do you believe in astrology?
3: No.
1: nice cool. Fantasy, yeah. Really fun.
0: And Alex, a packed Bundesliga stadium on a match day, how would you describe that atmosphere to someone who has never experienced it?
1: Maybe you should talk about the yellow wall.
2: It's almost always everywhere in Germany a great atmosphere. So it's important to know that the game of Bundesliga and second Bundesliga, so the second championship, are on Saturday and Sunday. And the games begin at 1 o'clock in the second Bundesliga and 3:30 for the first Bundesliga. So you can go with your family. And it's the case. You are in the stadium and you see a lot of women, a lot of children and so on, because it's family-friendly time. And I think it's really nice in other countries. I can speak about France, for example. Yes, the games are in the evening. So children have to go to bed and so on. So in Germany, football is really a hobby for the whole family. And you have really fans who are who give everything for the club, and it's really nice. A lot of beautiful choreographies before the show and so on. So, and the stadiums are almost always full. So I think Germany is the country with the most people in the stadiums in Europe.
0: Absolutely. And how is your experience with the guys who are sitting next to you with a different brand of beer when you are when you are watching different states?
2: Really interesting. So I'm often in Kaiserslautern to support my team, but sometimes I was in other stadium to support my team. But I was really discreet. I didn't have the jersey. And even if my team made a goal, I remained quiet because, okay, it was not the stadium of my team. And I think when you are away to support your team, you have to show some kind of respect.
0: Yeah.
2: And not provoke the fan from the team playing at home. Mm. And yes, that's the way I do.
0: Super.
1: That's really nice. Swapnil, we have seen IPL atmosphere that has transformed entertainment and sport. And on the other side, UEFA Champions League, where deliveries are unmatched continental mm-hmm. drama. Mm-hmm. So IPL and UEFA have exchanged ideas, fan engagement and so on. Have you ever watched football and thought, I wish cricket had that? What would be that?
3: So when you say, have you ever watched football? Yes. On TV, definitely yes. But I still miss the fun of watching football in the full packed fandom within a stadium kind of an environment. No, I haven't got a chance to be a part of that celebration. But yeah, that's on one of the things that's on my bucket list where I can definitely want to watch a football match.
1: Mm-hmm. Yeah.
3: But yeah, considering the IPL atmosphere, yes, I have been in India and I have been there in the stadium for a particular match. And it's a different kind of a world you zoom into.
0: Absolutely, yeah.
1: Alex, same question to you. So I saw you were very keenly observing Swapnil. So if you think there's an exchange that football can have, what can you imagine about it?
2: I must confess, I never watched cricket. And I don't know a lot of things about cricket. I know that India is very good, Australia also. So I think a lot of countries from Commonwealth. Mm-hmm. But in Germany or in France or in my countries, cricket is not so popular. And that's why I really do not know the game, I must confess.
3: Now the sports is picking, I mean, cricket is also picking up here in Germany. So if you say particularly for this Hessian region, the almost around 45 plus cricket teams are there at the professional level.
0: Oh,
2: great.
1: And you know, T20 cricket will also be in Olympics
2: 2028. Mm-hmm. Whoa, really?
0: Okay, so Alex, then coming on to the football topic, who is the one player that you admire a lot?
2: Only one is really complicated to pick only one. But I will say, as a Frenchman, I will say Zinedine Zidane.
1: Wow. Zizou.
2: Yeah, Zizou, you're right. So he made two goals in the World Cup final 1998. It was in France. It was against Brazil. And it was the first title, World Cup title from France. Mm-hmm. So it was, it's such a great memories. And Zidane was really, I think at that time, the best player in the world.
0: And then before we step into the next set of questions, so we will straight away go to the music and
1: guest special. Alex, as it is special for football, I'm sure you will choose a football song, maybe?
2: Yes, the song I chose is I Will Survive. Not the original one. I think the original one is from Gloria Gaynor. This one is from Hermes House Band. And why this one? Because during the World Cup 1998 in France, one French player, Vincent Candela, was a big fan from this from Hermes House Band. And he used to hear this song. And then with the other players of French team. He told them, this song is great, and so on, and la, la, la, la, la. Yeah. And they started to sing the song during the training and so on.
1: Oh.
2: And then France won the World Cup.
1: Wow.
2: And it was the hit. And when French people hear this song, he will always directly think about the World Cup 1998 in France.
0: That's great.
2: And when I speak about it,
3: I have goosebumps.
2: Yes.
3: Yeah.
1: That is fandom. Very nice, Alex.
0: And right after this music, then I will also give a surprise to you, Alex, especially linking to this song.
2: Oh,
0: yeah. Right? So then stay tuned to Radio Darmstadt 103.4 megahertz.

0: Wow, that was a beautiful track. Alex, as I said, there's a surprise for you because we had a guest last year and his name is Anantu and he is studying in Zeeheim, Jugendheim, and they have a band and they play a lot of songs. And one of the songs that he played in the studio was I Will Survive.
1: Ah!
0: And just have a small bit for you.
2: He has a band called the Golden Beats.
0: Mm-hmm.
2: And they are often, you can see them in Schlossgarten.
1: Okay. Yeah.
0: So here you go.

0: now go.
1: So Alex, how was the surprise?
2: It was a very nice surprise. Thank you very much. I love this song, of course, because it's linked to the first World Cup title of France.
1: Absolutely. Yeah. So then you are listening to In Mini Express with Marianne Weiss on Radio Darmstadt 103.4 megahertz. So going back to the topic, Swapnil, what did it take for football to become as big as cricket in India?
3: That's a good question. So basically, any sports has to dwell and develop, you would require an infrastructure. That's the first priority. And I still see that cricket dominating each and every aspect of the sports. But yeah, football is still growing. It's being supported at the grassroots levels, at the schools. And I'm not sure if you know Sunil Chhetri.
1: Yeah.
3: Yeah, it's one of the prominent or one of the leading goal scorer, and he stands with Messi and Ronaldo in the top five.
2: Yeah, I think you're right. A sport also needs some big figures. Mm-hmm. People, well-known people who are successful and mm-hmm. so on. Mm-hmm. And if you do not have that, people are not interested in the sport and it remains small.
1: Yeah, it's absolutely a right point, because it was also the same in India. So we have a lot of other sports, like, for example, kabaddi and khokho. So it was not really recognized, even though there are a lot of players. But slowly now, if you see, they are like T20. So we have internal interstate competitions for the kabaddi. And this is always the platform that we need, so that then people know. And if the information is flowing, and then people start to love as well.
3: So now the club level of kind of, and football leagues have also started. Indian Super League or ISL, it's being called. And now it's getting boomed up.
4: We cannot experience sport without the rivalries. For cricket, we have big rivalries, world-famous rivalries between India and Pakistan. Mm-hmm. And for football, El Clasico. The famous one?
2: Yes.
4: So, my question to you guys is, how do you see the rivalries in the sport that you experience, and why does the rivalries make sport so special?
2: I think rivalries are important because they, yes, it's rivalries because of big games in the past or because of geographical proximity. So in Germany, for example, the big rivalries between Borussia Dortmund and Schalke 04 in the Ruhr area. Yes, it's always a great match. I can remember some years ago in the Bundesliga, I think it was Schalke was winning 4-0 at half of the time, and at the end of the game it was 5-4 for Dortmund. So incredible game, and we speak about it, about the rivalries. You spoke about the Clasico in Spain, Real Madrid against Barcelona. In England, you have Tottenham against Arsenal, or Manchester United against Manchester City. In France, Paris Saint-Germain against Olympique Marseille. And yes, it's but what the bad side of the rivalries is when the ultras are fighting against each other, and yes, sometimes yes, it's not nice. But football, and I think sport in general, needs these rivalries.
3: Totally echo with Alex that yeah, rivalries are required. It's boost up the spirit and the game, how we carry it along. So coming to the cricket rivalries, anybody who knows cricket definitely knows about India-Pakistan. So yeah, we have a very long history coming to the game of cricket. Yeah, it's because that we do not have that much of a probability or possibility of playing as much frequently. And that's one of the major reasons that if there is any match of cricket, India-Pakistan, let it be a men's team, women's team, under 12, under 18, whatever it is, it will peak up. And just to follow on that, I think we have a World Cup match of women's It's tomorrow, and it's an India-Pakistan match as well.
4: Oh. Wow.
3: So, yeah, you can witness that thing.
4: Yeah, but one more beautiful thing about such rivalries is when you have the opponents even speak to each other in a friendly way. Mm-hmm. It's such a news, and it is so nice to see them. Mm-hmm. So that's also something we really enjoy, right?
1: Yeah. Yes. I can also just remember, because one of my friend who is staying in Vegas, he's studying. So he's staying with a Pakistani guy. So they are really good friends. And when it comes to the match, so they are like two other faces. So it's so funny to see, but it's really good. After the match, next day, everything is normal. But during the match, it's completely different.
3: Emotions are very high.
4: Yeah. Wow. Nice.
1: Yeah. And Swapnil, what has cricket taught you about life that nothing else could?
3: The mental toughness. Whatever you prepare, mm-hmm. however good you are, if you're not sticking to the rules, if you're not sticking to the routines, you may fail one day. But it doesn't mean that you don't get a second chance. Like as in cricket, if you are scoring runs, you are good on your day. If you play a bad shot, you can get out.
1: Yeah.
3: That tells you that, okay, whatever it is, it's done. You start it from zero on the next day or the next inning for you. So kind of a mental toughness and never let go attitude. That's the two things that cricket has taught or any sports could do to a human.
1: That's lovely.
4: So Alex, what has football given you personally and emotionally beyond the game?
2: A lot of emotions, and I remember the French author Albert Camus, who was a Nobel Prize for Literature. He said, almost everything I know about people, I learned it thanks to football. Mm-hmm. And yes, a football game is a kind of sum up of the life, I think. So you have a big, you start to have big expectations, and sometimes at the end is 0-0. You didn't see a goal. It's a little bit disappointing. So during these 90 minutes, you can have so different emotions, and be happy because your team scored a goal, but at the end you lose 4-1 and something like that. And yes, I think it's a sum up of the life, and that's why it's also the most popular sport in the world.
4: Completely agree. Yeah.
1: So then for both of you, what would you want the listeners today to take away about your sport that they may not already know?
2: That's not an easy question. But I think I would explain to people that in football, it's 11 players against 11 players. And even if you are a small team, you can beat a big one. And every year in German Cup or French Cup and so on, you have a team from the third, fourth or fifth division who won a game against a big team. So we are speaking a lot about money. Football is always more an entertainment and less a sport, because money is always more important, unfortunately. But at the end, it's always 11 players against 11 players, and a small team without any star can beat, after 90 minutes, a big team with a lot of stars.
4: Okay, so if we may nickname you in the show, who would you like to be called?
2: Oh, we spoke about Zinedine Zidane, so Zizou. I like Zizou.
4: Okay.
2: Yes.
3: That's a tough one. I can't even think of it, but maybe the analyst. So my position in cricket is kind of a wicketkeeper batsman. So what I do, I stand behind the cricket wickets and try to analyze how the game is proceeding, what we can do better. And
4: if there is a sport personality, would it be Dhoni?
3: No. Love every sporting
4: okay,
3: legend.
4: Good.
1: Because on the other way around, when I was trying to see Vaish, so she's influencing you to say Dhoni because she's a hardcore fan of Dhoni.
4: Okay. Also because you said you're wicket keeping, so it goes batting, so it was obvious for me.
3: But Dhoni doesn't open in internet.
4: Yeah, I agree, but I think he fits both the features, right? I can
3: okay,
4: go on.
3: I take

0: who makes the goal, who scores the goal. So it's not logical at all. So I think it would be, yes, a kind of crazy person who can give a lot of emotion, positive but also negative, and that's why a crazy person it would be.
1: Good, Fabian.
2: Yeah, for a cricket enthusiast, it would be some kind of an emotional one. So the game of cricket runs in through various different kinds of an emotion, as Alex has also said that it's a bit crazier. But if the game goes in the last overs and the pendulum swings the both ways, right? So you never know how it would be. And if you are talking about a 50 overs match, as we are talking, and it takes a whole day of your energy, you go through different kind of an emotions, but eventually it's the game which wins. So
1: absolutely, that's a good point. Yeah, so then before we jump into the celebration round, so we had the favorite songs from Alex, and now the turn to Swapnil. So which is your favorite song?
2: It's being a recent addition, and I have been listening to this particular songs because my kid loves this one. This is not a new song. It's basically a kind of an old folk song which was regenerated, re-engineered. But yeah, it has a lot of emotions into it. So it's Na De Dil Pardesi Nu. It's from the recent movie Dhurandhar. And wow. I love the way it is recreated.
1: So perfect then, without any further ado, so we will straight away go into the music. So stay tuned to Radio Darmstadt DAB Plus.
3: Ladies and gentlemen, you are not ready for this.

0: So you're listening to In Mini Express with Marianne Weiss on Radio Darmstadt DAB+. Wow, that was a beautiful track and a special dedication to Kian.
1: Okay, so we are in the celebration round. Swapnil, what is that most electric moment you have personally witnessed or you have been part of that gave you goosebumps? Like Alex was telling about the song that gave him goosebumps. So what is that you can relate to in terms of cricket?
2: So it was

0: T24 T20 World Cup.
1: Oh.
0: So, if you are a cricket fan, you will know what was the match was all about. Just to start it, Virat Kohli was not to its peak performance throughout the World Cup. And it was the final match where he performed, scored runs, where India were mostly on the downer side of the game. We put on a total. And then in the second innings, it was 30 balls, 30 runs, which were required. And it was a kind of a roller coaster ride. Even for South Africa, they were first time in the finals, right from their history. They have never won any ICC International Cup as a kind of a memorial. So it was a kind of a roller coaster for them as well. But somehow we managed, we won, and it was a cliffhanger. We won it in the last over. And post that match presentation, three of the legends of this cricket, Rohit Sharma, Virat Kohli and Ravindra Jadeja, announced their retirement. So that was one of the kind of an emotional thing that I have witnessed. And it was pretty much Rohit Sharma thumping the cricket pitch, hugging Virat Kohli in the stands. That was pretty much dramatic.
2: Wow.
1: So, Alex, for you, what's the greatest football moment in the history that gives you goosebumps?
3: Again, it is complicated to choose only one. But I think, yes, it's a World Cup final 1998 as France won it for the first time, because it was in France. I was in France at that time. And France never won the World Cup before. It was always Germany, Brazil, Italy, Argentina. But France was not considered as a team able to win the World Cup. 4 years before, we were not at the World Cup in the USA, 1994. And so we were not a favorite. But yes, it was really incredible. And for the French, it was a great, great moment.
2: My next question goes exactly in the same direction. If there is one moment you would like to relive, what is that moment in your spot? Alex.
3: I think I would like to relive the semi-final of the World Cup 2014. Germany against Brazil. So here I'm in the studio with the jersey of Germany from the semi-final, and it was crazy. I would like to be able to live it, because it was so unexpected. It was in Brazil. Brazil was a big favorite of the competition. And so the stadium was full of people who wanted that Brazil wins, and at the end 7-1 for Germany. And I was for this game, I was alone at home. I was watching on TV, and with my phone, I was sending messages to my father. And 1-0. 2-0, 3-0, 4-0. But very quickly, I think after 25 minutes, it was 4-0. And it was incredible. I was I was watching, and I was asking myself, is it a new goal, or it is a replay of the goal that they scored 2 or 3 minutes ago? And it was really, really crazy. So unexpected, yeah.
0: So for a cricket fanatic, it's Kohli goes down the ground, Kohli goes out of the ground. So it's India-Pakistan T20 World Cup 2022. And it was a kind of a semi-final, India versus Pakistan. At the later stages, India were batting Virat Kohli, Hardik Pandya.
1: Mm-hmm.
0: So out of 18 balls, 48 runs were required. And the moment Virat Kohli hit Haris Rauf, like as a straight bat, short and short, backhead of the bowler, and it goes for a six. So that was one of the iconic moments that every cricket fan would like to relive.
2: Absolutely. Yeah.
1: That's cool. Swapnil, then when we talk about this iconic moment, and cricket celebrations have always become iconic, like the helicopter shot, the jersey of the moment. Mm-hmm. What is your favorite personal celebration that you have done or dreamt of doing it on the field?
0: It's very difficult to pick one, but yeah, every iconic moment has its history behind it and kind of a celebration. I will again go back to Virat Kohli. I don't know why I'm saying again and again. I just wanted to have an addition to that. It's India were playing in Australia. So it was a down under and Australian pitches are very nasty when it comes to a cricketing environment. Fast paced, high bounce. Mm-hmm. And Virat Kohli was batting in a test match where he was criticized before his previous innings. He was not batting. And he managed to score a century and taken the team home with a test match win. And then he celebrated like, I'll do my bat talking. So he raised his bat like this and he did that. So he has silenced his critics with the way he celebrated like that. Mm-hmm. It was one of the great moments to relive as well.
1: Absolutely. I totally agree. And what's your signature style in the cricket?
0: I don't know. Whatever it comes to, it was at the moment. So,
1: okay.
0: Not anything planned. So these emotions comes in when you relive.
1: Absolutely. Yeah.
0: You cannot plan for such moments.
1: Absolutely. It's only the fans that we can recognize and then try to bring it on the social media. So that would be the great thing. Yeah.
2: Similar emotion question to you, Alex, because in football, we have seen celebrations where the players are sliding on their knees. Of course, we cannot forget Ronaldo's zoo. So we have so many such moments running to the corner flag. And which celebration in football history is the greatest of all time for you?
3: It's really difficult to say, but I think about the celebration made by Lionel Messi as he played for Barcelona. It was during El Clasico against Real Madrid. Yeah. He scored a goal, and then he took his jersey off and in front of the fans of Real Madrid, he holds his jersey with his name, you know, and say, okay, have a look at my jersey, and I'm the one who is currently making your team under, and we are winning the Clasico. So it was really provocative, but he could afford that because it was the best.
2: Of course, yeah, cool.
1: That's cool. Talking on to the topic of cricketer in history for one innings, Swapnil, who would it be and what would you talk about between overs?
0: So like as in I am partnering with one of the batters?
1: Yes, that's
0: okay,
1: right.
0: Okay, perfect. Yeah, considering my style of cricket, it's more often on the aggressive side. So I am a kind of an aggressive batter. Even though if it is a 50 overs match, I try to... That's how my mindset is. Let's score quickly.
1: Okay.
0: And I will definitely like to bat with Rohit Sharma on this front because of his calmness, how he gets on, how he carry on his innings throughout the match. So considering that he has three double hundreds in a 50 overs match. So that would be a different addition to work with him or to play with him for that matter. Like, what's the mental consistency he is going through, how he plans his innings, and how I can benefit from his mental toughness and the kind of cricket he plays through.
1: Wow. So you said that you are aggressive. So that means aggressive in terms of scoring more score?
0: Yeah.
1: In the limited time? Ah, okay.
2: Or chasing the teammates.
0: No. Yeah, maybe my teammates can add into this, but yeah I was talking more about cricket.
2: Good. Alex, if you could stand on the terraces watching any football match in history, which match would you want to watch?
3: I think it would be the semi-final of the World Cup 1970.
2: Wow.
3: In Mexico, it was Germany against Italy. Mm-hmm. And Italy won in extra time 4-3. And it was it's known as the game of the century in football. It's one of the greatest football game ever in a World Cup. And yes, I think I would like this one.
2: Who are the star players here?
3: Beckenbauer on the German side. And Beckenbauer was injured during the match at his shoulder. And he was obliged to finish the game with the shoulder against his body, not wow. able to move one of his arms. Mm. And yes, 1970, yes, so Beckenbauer, I think Müller on the German side. And 4 years later, after that, so 1974 in Germany, Germany won the World Cup with these players who already had this experience of a big match 4 years earlier against Italy. Yes.
1: I do not have any idea in 1970s and 1980s. To be frank, I started to follow football and cricket maybe in 2000. Yeah. Or 2001. Yeah. But yeah.
2: But he's more consistent now. Before we head further into the celebration questions, let's head to another beautiful track. We will hear you on the other side of the song. Stay tuned to Radio Darmstadt in Mini Express.

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2: As we are talking about celebration, we cannot skip the emotions behind, right? So if there is one moment that moved you to tears by your sport personally, that really affected you, what is that you would like to share?
3: 2006, as my favorite German team, FC Kaiserslautern, mm-hmm. was obliged to go down in the second league. It was really bad. I was really disappointed. I think 2 days long, I wanted to speak with nobody.
2: Oh, God.
3: It was such a big deception.
2: Oh.
3: Yes.
2: So nice. Not so nice, but...
4: not so nice.
2: Yeah, I mean, okay, good. So how about you, Swapnil?
5: Yeah, it was more of a tears of joy for me. As I said, that cricket is a very, it teaches you each and everything. So whatever you do, even though if you feel sad, you will have to start it again from the next day. So maybe coming back to the tears of joy, it was Dhoni hitting that winning six in Wankhede against Sri Lanka in 2011 World Cup. So it was a much awaited World Cup win for India, right? Winning back in 1983 and then after so many years in 2011. So yeah, that was one of a kind of relieving moment.
2: Yes,
0: cool. That definitely. Now I see a lot of cheering moment also coming from Vaish.
2: Yes, I was also in tears.
0: Good. So for both of you, what is the one thing a person who has never watched your sport absolutely must experience first to fall in love with it instantly? Like, for example, Swapnil, if someone who has not watched football, since Alex don't know about cricket, so how can you convince him?
5: I think Alex is pretty much convinced talking to us. And
4: yes, yeah, really.
5: I don't have to do that, but yes, I mean, it's like playing chess for the whole day.
4: Okay.
5: I mean, considering football, yeah, it's a 90 minutes games, and considering cricket with the different formats, it's T20 or one day international or a test match. So considering the shortest format as well, it will take you a roller coaster ride for almost 3 to 4 hours. But yeah, you have to be very strategic. If you make a bad move, you are back in the pavilion and cursing yourself. Oh, why did I do that? So, yeah, it's like playing chess for a longer format.
4: Okay.
2: And for you, do you also, Alex, so how would you want someone who has not watched football, tell them, hey, you have missed something in your life? What would that be?
5: Do we have that one who has not watched football?
0: There are many.
3: I think it's important to speak with someone who is passionate.
2: I think you will be a therapist.
3: and then when you hear from someone who is really loving this sport, passionate and so on, explaining about it, if you are a little bit curious, you think, okay, so I would also like to try to watch a game and so on. And it's the case now. I really want to see a cricket match because
0: I hear
3: that you are very enthusiastic speaking about it and so on. It's always the best way to interest someone is to explain how passionate we are about this sport.
0: That's cool. And now, out of the discussion, I know that there's always this topic that we are talking about.